0: high and in for a ball, three balls and no strikes at Bennett. Back, way back in the box, but very close to home plate with that back foot in the open stance. And the 3-0 offering. Bennett taking all the way for a strike, waist high on the outer half of the plate. The count now three balls and one strike. As rolling, but the fielder's playing in to Katie Bennett. The 3-1. Bennett thought it was ball four. Home plate umpire Steve Gold says it's strike two. It letter high strike on the inner half of the plate. Steve Gold, our home plate umpire, Megan Rabin at first in the field and Anthony Small at third. Has now the payoff pitch with two out, nobody on, and caught staring is Katie Bennett for out number three. Two strikeouts this inning for Randy Rolling as the Longhorns go down in order in the bottom of the second. No runs, no hits, no errors. We played two. Georgia and Texas remain scoreless. 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
0: Courts back with you here in Lexington at John Cropp Stadium as Georgia and Texas scoreless. So we go to the top of the third inning. Before we go any further, though, let's pause 10 seconds for station identification. You're listening on the SEC Radio Network. Once again, Georgia and Texas scoreless. Dan Courts alongside Rob Joyce and Zach DeBozard as we're in the top of the third with the Georgia Bulldogs coming to the plate, and it's the bottom three of Bailey Lindemuth, Emily Digby, and Natalie Ray to face the talented right-hander for Texas, Tegan Cavan. Lindemuth was 2-for-4 with two singles and two runs scored for the Bulldogs yesterday. As the right-handed batter, right-handed hitting third baseman steps in the box against Tegan Cavan. The first pitch of the at-bat, just outside, knee-high for a ball. One ball and no strikes. Outfielders playing at normal depth. The corner infielders about base level, and then the middle infielders on the deeper side. As the pitch from Cavan, missing high and away for ball two. Two balls and no strikes to the Georgia third baseman, looking to be the first Bulldog to reach base this evening here in the top of the third in a scoreless game. As this pitch fouled over the Georgia dugout and into the pavilion to our right of the score of the press box here. For the first strike, two balls and one strike to Lindemuth. Lindemuth from Burleson, Texas, a sophomore transferred from Texas Tech, second team All-SEC this season. Takes a pitch high and away for ball three, 3-1 now your count. As Cavan wanting a new softball and gets one. Now picks up some dirt in the back of the circle and comes up. The right-hander now looks at her wristband or pitch com and is set and fires. This one popped up straight up in the infield underneath it. Leanne Good calling everybody off. between first and second. She has it. And that is out number one in the top of the third inning for Emily Digby. Digby yesterday officially was 1-for-2 with a 3-run homer, had 4 RBIs total as she got the last one on a sacrifice fly. She has homered in her last each of her last 3 games. And against Kavan, the first pitch, inside corner, belt high for a strike, 0-1 the count. As Digby, the Georgia shortstop, digging in to the right-handed batter's box. The right-handed pitcher, Kavan, offers. Pitch on the inside corner, black of the plate. Knee high for another strike. No balls and 2 strikes to Emily Digby. As Kavan, ready to go, fires. Misses high for ball 1. Trying to see if Digby would maybe chase one, but she does not. 1-2 now the count. Yesterday's complete game from Tegan Kavan was her 15th for the Longhorns this year. As Kavan, the 1-2 offering is fouled off home plate in the front foot of Digby and then towards the Texas dugout, where the count will now stay 1-2. One out, nobody on here in the top of the third inning. Georgia at bat and scoreless with the Texas Longhorns. As Kavan looks at her left wrist and gets ready to fire. She does. Cut and a miss. Pulled a ripcord on the drop pitch, and down swinging goes Emily Digby for the second out in the top of the third inning, and that will bring up Natalie Ray for the Georgia Bulldogs. Yesterday, she was 1-for-4 with a single. The left-handed hitter stepping in for her first bat against Tegan Kavan. First pitch she sees, cut and a miss on a fastball for a strike. No balls and 1 strike the count. Is now back in after taking a practice swing is Ray. Ray fouls this one towards us and into the net. Count now no balls and 2 strikes to the Georgia center fielder. As Texas now adjusting their fielding alignment. And Kavan now has the pitch she wants. The 0-2. Hit in the air towards left in the Texas bullpen. This gets out of play, hitting the net, separating the field from the Texas bullpen. And the count remains 0-2. Two out, nobody on for Georgia in the bottom half, or top half of the third inning. And stepping back in the left-handed box is Natalie Ray. Kavan ready to go, wasting not much time here, and this one hit in the air, same spot pretty much. This one gets over the net and into the Texas bullpen on the third base left field side. Count still 0-2. It's Kavan trying to get this last out here in the top of the third inning. She sets and fires the 0-2, little low. Check swing, no go, says our third base umpire, Anthony Small. As now the fans of the red and black in their spot behind the first base dugout, trying to get into this right now as Kavan fires. Drop pitch misses low for ball 2, 2 balls and 2 strikes. Worked her way back to an even count, has Natalie Ray. As Ray sets, or Kavan does, Ray fouls another pitch off. Count staying, 2 balls and 2 strikes, a quality, productive at-bat. Some might call it a competitive plate appearance, CPA. One of those would be a 7-plus pitch at-bat, which this is the 8th pitch of this at-bat to Natalie Ray. the offering. This one lined into left center field. It's going to get down for a base hit and roll all the way to the wall. Ray heading to second. Ball comes in, cut off by the shortstop, Viviana Martinez. And our first hit of the game is a two-out double by Natalie Ray here in the top of the third inning. Georgia with some life here. And a runner in scoring position with two out. And that'll bring up Kirsten Ruse, the second baseman, who flew out to center her first time up. As she comes up to Billy Squires, the stroke, and the fans behind the dugout and the players in the Georgia dugout do that as well. First pitch she sees this time is taken for a strike on the inner half of the plate just above the knees. No balls and a strike. As Kavan looks at her wrist, and the righty sets and delivers. This one hit on the ground to short. Martinez has it, throws to first in time. Stewart able to keep hold on it. And that will do it for the Georgia Bulldogs in the top of the third inning. No runs, a hit, no errors. They leave one on base. We go to the bottom of the third. Georgia 0, Texas 0. 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
0: Dan Quartz back with you here in the bottom of the third with Texas coming up to bat in a scoreless game against Georgia. And it'll be the 8-9-1 hitters of J.C. Nichols, Ashton Maloney, and Caden Henry due up for the Longhorns against Randy Rolling for Georgia. Winner of this game getting the Alabama Crimson Tide, the 2 seed in tomorrow's championship game. Scheduled for 5 Eastern and 4 Central right here on the SEC Radio Network. As Georgia getting their fielding alignment ready as they take one more huddle up, and now out they go. J.C. Nichols yesterday had a single and scored a run. She reached on an error and struck out as well yesterday against Ole Miss. As the lefty steps in, the left-handed hitting third baseman, Randy Rolling. Two batters away from completing her first trip through the Texas lineup as Rolling fires a bunt attempt. Did it make contact? It did. So the count is no balls and one strike as it went foul behind over everybody. Went over catcher Marissa Miller and home plate umpire Steve Gold. As Rolling sets, her 0-1. Slap attempt swung and missed for a strike. No balls and two strikes. To the Texas third baseman leading off the bottom of the third here in a scoreless game. As Rolling sets and fires. Slap attempt swung. Contact was made, they're saying, and Marissa Miller, the catcher, got the worst of that for Georgia. And now out of the dugout comes Tony Baldwin and a trainer. And now back to the dugout they go as Miller tells Steve Gold that she's good. And an 0-2 count to J.C. Nichols. So now they're going to reset the pitch clock, obviously. As stepping in the lefty way back in the left-handed batter's box is J.C. Nichols, and Rolling sets and delivers. Slap attempt hit in the air to left field and caught on a run by the left fielder for Georgia, Jaden Goodwin, a great play running in to get that near the left field line, and there's one away for Texas, and that'll bring up Ashton Maloney, who was 0 for 2 yesterday for the Longhorns with one out and nobody on. Rolling and Kavan here in a classic pitcher's duel right now as we speak. His first pitch, a slap attempt down the first baseline, picked up by the first baseman Navickas, and now they're going to say foul ball as she tagged Maloney. But they're going to say foul ball as she fielded it in foul territory. So no balls and one strike, and a reprieve of sorts, you could say, for Maloney. First team SEC all-tournament team a year ago was the redshirt senior. The lefty-lefty matchup rolling. Sends, bunch shown, pulled and taken for a ball outside. One and one now to count. One out, nobody on. We are in a scoreless game here in the bottom of the third inning at John Cropp Stadium in Lexington, Kentucky. In semifinal number two of the Friday here this week, as Rowling sends this one, slap hit popped up underneath it. Digby standing right next to second base has it. And there are now two away, but the top of the order coming up for the Texas Longhorns and Caden Henry. The center fielder lined out to second her first time up. As Henry, see what she can do the second trip through the order for the first, now crowned first team All-SEC, the team leader in hits and runs scored. Bunch shown, got a piece of it, and it went in the mitt of Miller for a strike. No balls in one strike. Leads the team in stolen bases as well. 26 of them had one yesterday as well. It's rolling sets and delivers. Missing high and away for a ball, one and one the count. Is rolling down to the back of the circle. Only the 36th pitch she had thrown to that point. As here comes number 37, she fires. This one hit on the ground. Shortstop Digby has it, throws to first, and gets the speedy runner in time and in order once again. Go the Texas Longhorns. Seven straight sat down by the Georgia left-hander, Randy Rowling. No runs, no hits, no errors. We played three. Still scoreless here in Lexington between Georgia and Texas. 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
0: Top of the fourth we go. Georgia coming to bat against Texas here with a scoreless game. Jaden Goodwin, Sarah Gordon, and Gabby Navickas, the 2, 3, and 4 hitters due up for the Bulldogs in semifinal number two. Alongside Rob Joyce and Zach DeBozard, I'm Dan Kortz. As Holly Rowe talking with Georgia head coach Tony Baldwin right now. To prolong things a little bit, Rob, doing our hosting coverage today. He'll have the call of tomorrow's championship game. Zach, who had the call of game one, has some popcorn right now. He probably wanted a grilled cheese from Burt's Speak Cheese.

0: reached base against both of these pitchers this evening. As Goodwin flew out to left her first time up on a hard hit ball that Katie Bennett had to chase down on the warning track to make a catch. And the first pitch in at bat number two from Tegan Kavan to the Georgia left fielder. High for ball one, 1-0 the count. Corner infielder, the infield as a whole actually expecting a slap attempt or maybe a bunt from a 415 hitter, who knows. As the next pitch, that letter high strike over the middle of the plate. 1-1 now your count. As the lefty takes a practice swing and now steps back in the box. And Kavan ready. And fires. This one hit in the air. Shallow left field. Underneath it, Martinez, who takes four steps and has it. And like that, one away for Georgia in the top of the fourth inning. That'll bring up Sarah Gordon, who popped out to second to end the top of the first inning, her first time up. As Gordon, the right-handed hitter, steps in. First team All-SEC member takes a ball low. Actually, no, that last-minute strike call from our home plate umpire, Steve Gold. The fans in black and red think otherwise. One out, nobody on. Kavan fires, pitch missing high and away for ball one, 1-1. As Kavan to the back of the circle, now toes the rubber. Looks at her wristband with 10 seconds on the pitch clock. She's ready to go and delivers. Liner to third. What a catch! Diving catch by J.C. Nichols right next to the bag to rob what would have easily been an extra base hit. And that's today's Good Hands play brought to you by Allstate. You're in good hands. J.C. Nichols. What a play at third base in the hot corner there. Reason for that name now. And that will bring up Gabby Navickas, who popped out her first time up to short to lead off the second inning. She cuts and misses for strike one. No balls and one strike. As Kavan sets. Kavan also gave her support to her third baseman after that as well. Low and in for ball one, pointed at her emphatically after that catch, knowing that the third baseman has her back. 1-1, 2 away with nobody on in a scoreless game in the top of the fourth with Georgia at bat against Texas. Kavan fires, cut and a miss on a drop pitch. Make the count 1-2. Kavan mostly in the low 70s. Or that's where max out is. High 60s, low 70s with the fastball. As Kavan fires, missing low and away with that 70-mile-an-hour pitch. 2-2. As fans now doing their thing with the music in the background. And the 2-2 from Kavan. Popped up infield shallow and is going to be running, caught by Viviana Martinez, had a beat on it but had to run further than she thought, and the Georgia Bulldogs go down in order here in the top of the fourth inning. No runs, no hits, no errors. We go to the bottom of the fourth. Georgia and Texas scoreless. 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
1: 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Because no matter the venue or the rivalry, it's the ultimate hang. Fans of every flavor, good-natured trash talk with a side of andouille. Yes! But according to Johnsonville and the Harris poll, 71% of Americans hang out less than they used to. Why? Could it be that rivalries off the field are tearing us apart? Is it crazy to think a sausage-fueled tailgate party could unite us all? Can't hurt. Keep it juicy out there. Johnsonville, official sausage of the SEC.
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1: Dan Quartz back with you here in Lexington as the Georgia Bulldogs and the Texas Longhorns scoreless, with Texas coming to bat in the bottom of the fourth inning. And it'll be the 2, 3, and 4 hitters as well of Katie Stewart, Viviana Martinez, and Leanne Good for the Longhorns against Randy Rolling, who's only had one base runner reach, and it was Viviana Martinez all the way back in the first inning. These two teams meeting for the first time in the SEC tournament. As Holly Rowe talks with Texas head coach Mike White about the game at hand right now, is it's been a straight pitcher's duel. If you're a fan of good pitching, this has been one to be listening to. And however you're doing so today, whether it is across the SEC radio network, SEC Radio Online, the Varsity Network app, or SiriusXM, we thank you for doing so and making us a part of your day. We've enjoyed being here this week for wall-to-wall action of the SEC tournament. Katie Stewart will lead things off. She struck out looking her first time up, as Holly Rowe still talking with the head coach of the defending national champion Texas Longhorns, who in their 8th appearance in the Women's College World Series finally got over the hump, as we call it, and won it all, defeating Texas Tech in the 3-game series 2-1, winning game 1 3-1 and game 3 10-4, sandwiching a game 2 loss of 4-3 at the all-SEC pod in that double elimination portion leading into the best of three. Is Rolling facing Stewart, and her first pitch is sent, missing low and away for ball one. Texas was in that pod with Oklahoma, Tennessee, and Florida. Ole Miss was the 5th team in Oklahoma City, and they were in the other pod. As Rolling gets set, 5 seconds on the pitch clock to Stewart, the 1-0 fouled. Mighty cut from Texas's leading hitter in batting average and home runs and RBIs. And Stewart now, even in the count, 1-1. Rolling looks at the pitch comm on her right wrist and sets with 5 seconds to pitch. Drop pitch finds the outside corner at the knees for a strike. 1-2. Had a good bit of spin on that as well. Amazing how they can, these pitchers can do that. As Rolling sets and delivers, the 1-2 is grounded to short. Digby has it, throws to first, and in time, not by much, but Novick is able to grasp it. And down on a ground out is Katie Stewart, one away. And that will now bring up Viviana Martinez, who is the only runner or the only batter to have reached base for Texas this evening. She was hit by a pitcher first time up on pitch number 2 of the at-bat. You could say the only blemish in Randy Rolling's outing thus far. As the lefty-lefty matchup, she sends, finds Main Street belt high for a strike. No balls in 1 to the shortstop for the Longhorns. As Rolling with the infielders coming in, the outfielders playing now normal depth. They were a little bit deeper as pitch finds the outside corner on the drop, the spin, the drop curve. Now makes it 0-2, really pinpointing it with that outer half of the plate with that pitch. As Rolling ready to roll 0-2. This one hit on the ground to short again. Digby bobbles it, picks it up, and now will not make a throw. And in first safely for the second time is Viviana Martinez. We'll see how that gets scored. A hit or an error nonetheless, though. Leanne Good comes to bat with a runner on and 1. She grounded to third her first time up, and they are scoring this in E6. So a hit batter and reaching on an error are the only runs for Texas, or the only hits or base runners for Texas thus far. Leanne Good grounded to third to end the first inning, her first time up. The righty shows bunt and then pulls back on the slap bunt attempt, but pitch was high anyway for ball one. One ball, no strikes. As rolling sets, looks at that right wrist, and now sends. Foul towards the Georgia dugout. Hits the net in front of it. Count now one ball and one strike to the Texas second baseman, who had a home run yesterday to get the scoring started for the Longhorns in their quarterfinal win over Ole Miss. As rolling gets her pitch in the 1-1 with a runner on, foul to the net behind home plate. Count now 1-2 here in a scoreless game with Texas at bat in the bottom of the fourth inning on this nice Friday night as the sun's starting to set here in Lexington, Kentucky. Still a little bit of light to my right. As rolling, her 1-2 is hit in the air down the right field line. This is going to be out. It bounces out of play. Is going to be out of reach of Sarah Gordon anyway. So the count will stay 1-2. Viviana Martinez, the runner at first after reaching on an error. Leanne Good, the batter, with one out as Randy Rolling wants another softball from home plate umpire Steve Gold. And now Rolling, platooning the middle infielders as double play. Depth is the infield playing. Outfielders playing a little deep for the good hitting Leanne Good. No pun intended, as Rolling sends this one hit in the air to right. This one going back, way back, and goodbye. This one out of reach. A right fielder, Sarah Gordon, who made a jumping attempt, but it's out of reach. And the scoreless tie is now broken as Leanne Good has done it again. This time a two-run shot, and the Longhorns lead 2-0 in the bottom of the fourth. Effort made by Sarah Gordon, but it just gets out of play, and the Longhorns strike first, making it 2-0 here at John Cropp Stadium. And I'll tell you what, as I look at the replay to my right, that was maybe a foot or two tops from Sarah Gordon's glove for making a great play, but instead it's a Leanne Good great play. Back-to-back days with a home run, and now the designated player, Hannah Wells, steps in for the Longhorns. First pitch she sees, bounces about 3 feet in front of home plate for ball one. 1-0 the count. As Marissa Miller gives her a new softball. First hit for Texas tonight, a emphatic one, we shall say, and a timely one. Two runs, one hit, no errors. Georgia, no runs, one hit, one error. As Rolling delivers, cut and a miss by Wells, who struck out swinging her first time up to lead off the bottom of the second inning. Taking a practice cut, the right-hand hitting designated player steps back in. And the 1-1, cut and a miss, trying that home run cut again was Hannah Wells, and she could not connect, trying to make it back-to-back. No wind here as well at this time, as Rolling delivers this one fouled behind home plate and into the protective net. Still 1-2, which it's been windy for most of the week here, and the wind mostly blowing straight out of the stadium. So we've now, that's the 31st home run of the tournament. It's a tournament record as pitch bounces in for ball two. 2-2. There's a new tournament record in the SEC for combined home runs by all the teams in it. Now, granted, more teams are in it now, but still quite the feat here this week as Rolling delivers the 2-2 and a foul into the net right next to the Georgia dugout. We'll keep the count 2 balls and 2 strikes. And now Randy Rolling really having to work to get out of this inning. One out, nobody on, with the Longhorns up 2-0 here on a 2-run homer by Leanne Good. Seventh pitch of the at-bat on the way to Hannah Wells. She hits this one into center straight away. Going to get it is Natalie Ray, and she's not going to get this one. This one gets out as well. And a back-to-back home run for the Texas Longhorns. Hannah Wells touches them all. It's now 3-0 Texas in the bottom of the fourth inning. Back-to-back home runs that have had just enough to get out. Natalie Ray, just like Sarah Gordon, made an effort to try and jump up and get it, but could not. As 220 to straightaway center, that might have been 221 or 222. As I look at the replay now in the room next to me, that one just getting out. If we thought the Leanne Good one barely got out, that one was even closer to staying in the yard, and that'll bring up now another good hitter for the Longhorns in Reese Atwood. Flew out to center her first time up, nearly hit one out. But Natalie Ray was able to chase it down. There's a deep fly to left field. Goodwin underneath it on the track, has it about 4 steps in front of the wall. So a productive, hard, but loud out again from Reese Atwood. And they're now 2 away for the Longhorns here in the bottom of the fourth inning. And that'll bring up Katie Bennett, the left fielder. As Texas up 3-0, Bennett struck out looking to end the second inning her first time up. As Rolling delivers, missing high and away for ball one. 1 ball, no strikes. To the left fielder for the Horns. As Rolling sets and delivers, this one popped straight up behind home plate. Miller has it for the third and final out at about the Kentucky SEC logo behind home plate, but the damage has been done. 3 runs, 2 hits, 1 error. The Longhorns leave nobody on base. We played 4, Texas 3, Georgia 0. 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
1: Dan Quartz back with you as Texas leads Georgia 3-0 as Georgia comes to bat in the top of the fifth inning, and the exit velo 72 miles an hour on Leanne Good's home run, and then followed by Hannah Wells. And those two home runs mean we have taken flight with our first two home runs of the game, presented by Southwest Airlines, the official airline of the SEC. As the Longhorns up 3-0 after a loud inning at the plate, an inning that they had no hits going into the inning, and get two of them that leave the yard. Didn't lead by much, but they still count as home runs nonetheless. Georgia will send Tyler Ellison, Marissa Miller, and Bailey Lindemuth, the 5, 6, and 7 hitters, as Ellison struck out looking her last time up. But now the challenge gets tougher as Teagan Kavan now has a three-run lead. Now, granted, Georgia overcame a five-run lead, a five-run deficit yesterday as Kavan fires this one, hit in the air straightaway center field. Caden Henry, there's one way to get back in this game. This one's out of here. Georgia responds. They're on the board as Tyler Ellison will touch them all. Georgia now down 3-1. Top of the fifth inning, dare we say, is Georgia going to do this again? It was three home runs in the fourth inning that got them back in yesterday's game. And now the catcher, Marissa Miller, comes to bat. She grounded to second her last time up, so a one-pitch at-bat and one run now on the board for Georgia, as they now trail only 3-1 as Kavan delivers. Taking low and in is Marissa Miller for a ball. One ball and no strikes is just when we were seeing pitchers duel. Now the fireworks have come from the offenses here. Low and in again, ball two to the catcher for Georgia. Miller, two homers, 20 runs batted in. It's one. As Kavan has her pitch, fires, missing low and in, ball three. So four pitches thrown. This batter, it's been three balls, and the first one left the yard to straightaway center field. 74.8, we'll say 75 miles an hour on that home run, according to the track man. As the pitch finds Main Street, belt high for a strike to make it three balls and a strike. As Kavan fires, that pitch, same exact spot as the last one. The count now full to the Georgia catcher, Marissa Miller. It's the Bulldogs. Ran away 7-3 against LSU on Wednesday. You had the amazing comeback yesterday. Do they have another one in them tonight? This pitch hit on the ground. Viviana Martinez way in the hole, throwing off the mark. And in safely is Marissa Miller. Now, she was about two steps into the left field grass, was Martinez, to make that throw. I think Miller might have beaten that out anyway, and they do rule it a single. And that will now bring up Bailey Lindemuth with nobody out and a runner on. Lindemuth popped out to second her first time up to lead off the third inning. As Lindemuth, that open stance in the right-handed batter's box against the right-hand throwing Kavan. Teagan Kavan for this pitch hit in the air to center field. Caden Henry gives chase. This is going to be off the wall and major ricochet. Miller rounding third, heading for home. Throw in to Atwood. They have it, and she is gunned down as Miller tried to get around, but Atwood able to make the play and get the tag out. So no runs scored, but a double by Bailey Lindemuth puts a runner at second with one out. Tell you what as well, that was a heck of a throw from Ashton Maloney, the right fielder as well. So a 9-2 put out. Now we're going to get a review here, it looks like. Is Texas or Georgia likely to challenge this? Tony Baldwin, the third base coach. And now here we are is our third base umpire, Anthony Small.
6: At home plate, he's being challenged by Georgia. Players under further review.
1: So the double portion will stand. The question is, are we going to get a run here or not? As we look at the video board here, and then as Miller tried to get out of the way of the tag, does Atwood get her on the back, it looks like, from this angle before Miller could get the plate with her left hand. As Miller, yeah, she is definitely out on the other angle. As Miller tried to go around Atwood, and Atwood able to get her before she could touch home plate and by a good bit. It shouldn't take long. As we wait for the call to come in. Here we go. So they were also challenging for obstruction for those keen of hearing, as did Atwood getting the base pass, and I didn't think she did either, as Miller, I think, willingly went out of the base path anyway, as Atwood was making a play on the ball. Nonetheless, though, it's a double and then a 9-2 put out on a great throw from Ashton Maloney. And now out of the dugout as well as Mike White to come talk to his pitcher, Teagan Kavan, who had to wait for a good bit for a call to get made. But just as I said earlier, just when pitchers were in control, now we're seeing the bats. As that one hit the bottom of the hit the E. I can see it now on the Southeastern Conference Softball Tournament on the blue part underneath the chain link wall. It hit the E on tournament as pitch bounces in for ball one to Emily Digby, the shortstop, who struck out swinging her first time up. And speaking of home run hitters, she's had one in each of the last three games. But there is clearly a mark from where either the ball hit or a cleat got the E in tournament, as cut and a miss by Digby on the off-speed pitch from Teagan Kavan. As Kavan looks at that left wristband and sends, missing high, well high, I might add, two balls and one strike. For those just joining us, Texas leading Georgia 3-1 here in the top of the fifth inning with Georgia up, a runner at second and one out. Georgia on the board with a home run from Tyler Ellison. Digby with a mighty cut but cannot connect. Count now two balls and two strikes. And then Texas had home runs from Leanne Good and Hannah Wells back-to-back to put their three runs on the board in the bottom of the fourth. As Teagan Kavan fires, and a cut and a miss very late on that swing was Emily Digby. And there are now two away for Georgia in the top of the fifth. And that'll bring up Natalie Ray, the nine hitter in the order, who got Georgia's first hit with a double back in the third inning. As the double to left, and she slap hits one into left field. It's going to bounce in for a hit. Being waved and heading home is Linda Muth. Throw is cut off by J.C. Nichols, and the Georgia Bulldogs get another run back. It's now 3-2 on the RBI single by Natalie Ray here in the fifth. And the top of the order coming up, Georgia's bats keeping them in this now. As Kirsten Ruse now comes up, 0-2, had a hard hit, or had a fly out to center and a ground out to short. Ground out to short, end of the third, or last time. This one hitting the gap to right center field. This is going to drop in for a hit. Rounding second, heading for third. This is all the way to the wall. Now rounding third, heading for home. Natalie Lay, the throw comes in, and that's cut off by Katie Stewart, and the Bulldogs have done it again. They have overcome a three-run deficit and tied this game up at three on an RBI double from Kirsten Ruse. 3-3 in the top of the fifth inning. Georgia responding to Texas's three runs in the fourth with three of their own in the fifth. And now meeting in the circle, this could be it for Teagan Kavan, who pitched a complete game yesterday and was rolling through four innings. But Georgia getting to her here with two out now in the fifth. A home run, several doubles. And we are going to indeed get a, or just making sure we get one before we take the break. And yes, we are indeed. And it's going to be Citlali Gutierrez coming in to pitch for Texas. We'll tell you more on her after this pitching change break. You're listening. Georgia and Texas tied at three, top fifth on the SEC Radio Network.
3: Well, Welcome back to Yeah, That's a Pepper Thing. First up, we've got Harrison wrapping his Dr. Pepper in a tiny quilt so it feels at home. Oh. Oh, how tender. That's a Pepper Thing. And over to Becca, who's whispering affirmations to her can.
4: You're sweet. 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You're the best thing I ever poured over ice.
3: 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It's not a science thing, but it's a Pepper Thing. Why do they all do it? All for that sweet, delicious, truly one-of-a-kind taste of Dr. Pepper. It's a Pepper Thing.
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1: Citlali Gutierrez, the pitcher now for the Texas Longhorns, making her 19th appearance of the season, a 7-3 record, 58 and a third innings pitched, a 2.40 earned run average, 38 strikeouts against only 16 walks. Is the new right-handed pitcher for the Texas Longhorns as Georgia chasing Tegan Caban, whose stats are not complete yet as she is responsible for the runner on second, and with the SEC and with the softball rules, Caban could come back in if necessary, but she's out for right now. The first batter she is going to face is Jaden Goodwin, who popped out to short her last time up to lead off the fourth inning. And then had a long out to the warning track in left field her first time up in the top of the first. As Gutierrez sets and fires, missing high and away for ball one. 1-0 the count. Gutierrez appeared in two of the games against Georgia. On the 18th, she picked up the win, 3 2/3 of an inning, a shutout ball, allowing only four hits, struck out one. Pitch missing low and away for a ball, two balls and no strikes. And then Gutierrez pitched two innings of scoreless ball, striking out three, allowing three hits in the game on the 19th that Georgia would win 4-2 over the Longhorns. Texas would then win the third one in eight innings as a hit down to shallow right center field. In for a hit, rounding third and heading for home is Ruse. She will score, and Georgia now takes the lead 4-3 here in the top of the fifth on the RBI single by Jaden Goodwin. Craziness and pandemonium here in Lexington. As the cardiac kids, the comeback dogs, after yesterday have done it again. They only needed to overcome three this time and five last night, but they're not done until they're done. This one lined into right field. This will get down for a base hit from Sarah Gordon. Holding at second is Jaden Goodwin. Some station-to-station hitting. And now the ninth batter of the inning will come up in Gabby Navickas, the ninth hitter of the inning. She has popped out to short both times up, and now Kristen Zaleski out of the dugout for Texas to come talk to Citlali Gutierrez. As Navickas' last pop-out ended the fourth inning. Her first one was at the top of the second to lead off as the meeting over. But Georgia has clearly gotten Texas defensively at least disheveled. As Texas had the lead coming in, we'll see if this impacts the offense, because it impacted Oklahoma all over last night. As Gutierrez, now we're awaiting the home plate umpire Steve Gold to give us the okay to continue playing. He's got his mask back on. We're now ready to go. As Gabby Navickas steps in for Georgia, the first baseman and the cleanup hitter and the ninth batter to come to the plate this inning as runners on first and second with two out and Georgia up 4-3. First pitch taken high for a ball. 1-0 the count. Georgia yesterday in their 5-run fourth inning sent 10 hitters to the plate, and now the fans behind the Georgia dugout and on that first base side into it. Just like last night, they got brought back to life as well. The 1-0 down the middle of the plate, knee-high for a strike, 1-1 your count. And for now, the book closed on Tegan Kavan. 4 runs charged to her. As Gutierrez rocks and sets, this one hit on the ground. Martinez has it, flips to second, and Good has it for the final out. But Georgia doing some damage here in the fourth or the fifth inning. Yesterday it was the fourth. Tonight it's the fifth. They get 4 runs on 7 hits. No errors. They leave two on, but one error they leave, or no errors, they leave 2 on base. In a wild inning, Georgia 4, Texas 3. 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
1: Dan Quartz back with you, and it's stretch time here in Lexington, brought to you by Sprouts Farmers Market, official healthy grocer of the SEC. Georgia responding to Texas's fourth inning and putting 4 runs up in the top of the fifth to take a 4-3 lead. Texas coming up to bat. Before we continue, though, we're going to go ahead and pause 10 seconds for station identification. 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

0: Once again, Dan Quartz back with you. 2 minutes till 9 o'clock here local time in Lexington. As Georgia added got four runs in the top of the fifth inning. Now, Randy Rolling has a one-run lead. J.C. Nichols, Ashton Maloney, and Caden Henry are due up for the Longhorns after they had put up three in the last inning. But yesterday, Georgia had the five-run fourth to overcome the five-run deficit. And then Oklahoma was stymied after the home run by Kai Miner, as then 12 straight batters were retired and 16 of 17 at one point. And then Georgia added five more after tying the game. Texas tonight getting three with back-to-back home runs by Leanne Good and Hannah Wells to go up 3-0, and then Georgia overcoming that with four runs tonight. And we were looking about when the last time Texas had back-to-back home runs were. It was in the eighth inning of the game on April 20th in Athens, and it was Leanne Good and Hannah Wells who hit the back-to-back home runs for the Longhorns in the 6-3 win in the top of the eighth inning. Is Randy Rolling ready to go? And the first pitch, bunt shown, pulled back by J.C. Nichols, and it was inside for a ball, 1-0 the count. As Rolling now sets with 10 on the pitch clock, now rocks the shoulders and sends. Slap attempt shown, no swing, and the pitch inside once again for ball two. 2-0 the count. Infield now coming in, expecting the slap attempt from J.C. Nichols, a known slap hitter in this lineup. As the pitch shown, slap attempt, but low and away this time for ball three. Three balls and no strikes to the Texas third baseman, who flew out to left field her first time up on the diving play by Jaden Goodwin. Rolling sets. Expecting a take here on 3-0. She fires. Indeed, a take does happen. She throws it right down the heart of the plate for a strike to make it three balls and one strike. It's now back in after taking a practice swing. The left hand hitting Nichols against the left hand throwing Randy Rolling. Here it comes, a 3-1. A bunt attempt shown. It doesn't matter if she made contact or not. It was in the strike zone on the outer half of the plate. A little bit above the knees. Three balls and two strikes now the count to J.C. Nichols as Randy Rolling is able to work her way back to a full count. The payoff pitch. Slap hit to second. Kirsten Ruse has it. Throws to first in time to Navickas. And there is one away for the Longhorns in the bottom of the fifth inning. Ashton Maloney now the batter. She popped out to short her first time up. As Maloney, the left-handed hitting right fielder, who made an incredible throw in the last inning to throw out Marissa Miller. A ball that hit the wall in center field. As Rolling sends, bunt shown, low pitch as she pulls back. Does Maloney count 1-0? As the infielders for Georgia expecting a slap attempt or a bunt attempt from Maloney. 286 hitter currently. As Rolling fires, the bunt shown, pulled back, and the pitch high for ball two. 2-0 the count. As Rolling goes to the back of the circle to gather herself, now back to the slab in the middle of the circle. And a 2-0 offering is sent. Finds the outside corner at the knees for a strike. Two balls and a strike is showing bunt again was Maloney. Showed it late, but showed it nonetheless. One out, nobody on. Georgia up 4-3 here in the bottom of the fifth inning on Texas with the Longhorns of Texas at bat. The 2-1 slap hit attempt goes to right center field. This is going to drop in and go all the way to the wall. Heading to second and now rounding second. Heading for third is Ashton Maloney. Throw comes in. A great throw from the second baseman Kirsten Ruse to third and Bailey Lindemuth. And out at third is Ashton Maloney. Two great outfield plays now here in the fifth inning, one for each team, and it's possibly both of them have run into outs in this case. As the 9-4-5 for the put out at third base, a double, and then, yes, thrown out at third. But a heck of a play by the Georgia Bulldogs out in the field. And Tony Baldwin's going to pull the pitcher, Randy Rolling, after a good performance. And it's going to be Presley Harrison as Rolling gets a standing ovation from the Bulldog fans behind the first base dugout. We'll take another break and go over Presley Harrison from last night when we return. 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
2: 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Can't hurt. Keep it juicy out there. Johnsonville, official sausage of the SEC.
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0: Presley Harrison in to pitch for Georgia. The first pitch she throws to Caden Henry is low and away for ball one. Harrison, a hero in the circle yesterday, going 6 2/3 of an inning, allowing only one run on three hits and struck out 7 Sooners. That powerful offense is a pop-up foul well out of play towards away from us. Count now 1-1. Presley Harrison making her 24th appearance of the season. The 6 2/3 was a new season high, and career high for that matter. Pitch outside corner on the drop for a strike, 1-2 for the freshman from Baxley, Georgia. Went to Appling County High School. Her performance yesterday is indicative of anything, a bright future for the Bulldogs in the circle. As this one popped towards us, Zach DeBozart wants to get it, and that one going down the stairs and out of here. To stay 1-2 as Zach trying to redeem himself with foul balls from last year. As Harrison, the righty, sends high and away for ball two is... It was in Athens where one came to our window and Zach tried to catch it on semifinal Friday, and it was a valiant effort, but could not come up with it. And then fans jokingly giving Zach a hard time as pitch way high for ball three. Zach has been trying all week to make up for it, and power to you, sir, as he's to my left right now. We like to have fun here. He's having a good time as... Pitch is hit in the air to left field. Underneath it, Jaden Goodwin barely had to move, and that will do it for the Longhorns as the unconventional 1-2-3 inning sends them to the dugout in the bottom of the fifth inning. No runs, a hit, no errors. They leave nobody on base. We played 5, Georgia 4, Texas 3. 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
4: 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They're defined by the hours before, the unseen push, and the promise they make to themselves. 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Because champions aren't built in a moment. 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
2: Why do we love SEC football? Because no matter the venue or the rivalry, it's the ultimate hang. Fans of every flavor, good-natured trash talk with a side of andouille. Yes! But according to Johnsonville and the Harris poll, 71% of Americans hang out less than they used to. Why? Could it be that rivalries off the field are tearing us apart? Is it crazy to think a sausage-fueled tailgate party could unite us all? Can't hurt. Keep it juicy out there. Johnsonville, official sausage of the SEC.
3: 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Gatorade, the official sports drink of the SEC. 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
0: Dan Courts back with you as the Georgia Bulldogs come up to bat here in the top of the sixth inning and leading the Texas Longhorns 4-3 as the nine-seeded Bulldogs look to make their first SEC softball championship game since 2014, the only time they've won it. And in the top of the sixth, they're going to send Tyler Ellison, Marissa Miller, and Bailey Lindemuth to the plate again to start things off, and that got the rally going in the fifth. As Ellison led off with a solo homer to straightaway center field to get things going for these Georgia Bulldogs that no lead is safe with them, clearly. Or on them, we shall. No lead against them is safe. They can overcome some high deficits as Citlali Gutierrez in the circle fires and misses outside for ball one. 1-for-2, Ellison had the looking strikeout back in the second, and then, as said, the home run to lead off the last inning. As Gutierrez sets and delivers, missing low and in for ball two. Two balls and no strikes. As Texas trying to get through the semifinals, as 2 years in a row they've gotten this far, they were beaten last year, run ruled by A&M as Ellison pops this out. This is going to get out of play towards the Georgia fans, and one had a catch and could not come up with it. I think Zach DeBozart's been redeemed now after that one. As now the count, two balls and one strike. And looking at her left wrist is Gutierrez for Texas. Pitch is swung on and missed. Might have been low and out of the zone. Two balls and two strikes. Gutierrez's best outing was a complete game. Seven strikeouts and seven innings against Oklahoma State on the 22nd of April. And a game in Austin at Red and Charlene McCombs Field. Pitch bounces well in front of home. Played about 5 feet before finally reaching for ball three. Now the count, three balls and two strikes to Tyler Ellison. That home run was her ninth of the season in the last inning, and now 44 runs driven in. Gutierrez sends this one hit on the ground to second. Good has it, throws to first. Stewart glove in time. And there is one away for Georgia in the top of the sixth inning for the catcher, Marissa Miller, who last time up singled and then was thrown out at home on the excellent throw by Ashton Maloney and tag by Reese Atwood. As Miller, the righty, steps in. And the first pitch from Citlali Gutierrez down Main Street at the knees for a strike. 0-1 the count. As the right-handed hitter steps in. And the 0-1. Cut and a miss on a drop pitch for strike two. Lower and on the outer half of the plate. Both teams have gone to their bullpens as Gutierrez got the last out of the last inning. Bounces in for ball one. This is the off-speed pitch from Citlali Gutierrez. Winner gets the Alabama Crimson Tide tomorrow in the championship game. As Citlali Gutierrez sends this another one bouncing in. About 4 feet in front of home plate before finally reaching. And the count now even, two balls and two strikes. Miller back in the box. And the 2-2 with one out, nobody on, lined up the box, off the glove of Gutierrez, into the shortstop's hands, who throws to first and in time. So on the 1-6-3 put out, there is two away for Georgia here in the top half of the sixth inning, and that'll bring up Bailey Lindemuth, the third baseman who doubled and scored her last time up. Was the one who hit the double that got Marissa Miller thrown out at the plate on a ball that hit the fence, a cut and a miss. And on the carom, went well into right center field, but the throw made by Ashton Maloney, as said, getting the out at the plate. Two out, nobody on, Georgia up 4-3. Pitch finds the strike zone, middle of the plate. Belt high. Count now no balls and two strikes to Bailey Lindemuth, the Georgia third baseman. She would then score on Natalie Ray's single to make it 3-2 at that point. And that pitch just missing, not by much outside, maybe a little bit low. Count now 1-2. So the righty back in the box, the right-handed Sitlali Gutierrez fires. Hit on the ground to third. Another great diving play to her left by J.C. Nichols. Gets up and makes another web gem on the throw to first in time. Lindemuth retired, and the side is as well down in order for Georgia. No runs, no hits, no errors. We go to the bottom of the sixth. Georgia 4, Texas 3. 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
6: In the SEC, it just means more. But what is it exactly? It's the fans, the students, the traditions, the legends. It's passion to celebrate deeper, reach farther, think smarter, make an impact off the field. It's that intangible thing that happens when 16 schools raise the bar as one. Because in the SEC, it just means more.
0: With you here as we go to the bottom of the sixth in Lexington in semifinal number 2 between the Georgia Bulldogs and the Texas Longhorns. Texas coming to bat and trailing 4-3. Katie Stewart, Viviana Martinez, and Leanne Good due up for the Longhorns and in need of at least one run to even things. Two would put them ahead. And a good part of the order coming up for them to possibly have this, as Katie Stewart is 0-2, grounded out to short her last time up, struck out looking in the bottom of the first inning, but the first team All-SEC member, the team leader in batting average, home runs, and RBIs, a dangerous hitter for the Longhorns. She will face Presley Harrison, who got the last out of the fifth inning in relief. And after 6 2/3 of an inning in relief, a night ago for the Georgia come-from-behind win. And a new outfield, new substitution for Georgia, Delaney Sullivan now in for Natalie Ray in center field. As the first pitch from Harrison misses high for ball one to Stewart. Sullivan, the junior from Georgetown, Kentucky. In for Natalie Ray, and that is in the 9 spot in the batting order at this time. As a liner down the left field line goes foul, though. And the count now 1-1. Stewart making very good contact with that pitch. Sullivan appeared in yesterday's game as an outfielder as well. Mostly used on the defensive end of things and on the base paths. as the next pitch airmails everybody about quarter of the way up the net behind home plate. And the count now, 2-1. With nobody out and nobody on, Texas trailing by 1. And Natalie Ray has moved to right field for Sarah Gordon. So they did this yesterday. Sullivan for Ray. Gordon now. Ray stays in the batting order. So it's Sullivan in for Gordon. Gordon due up is third in the batting order. Clarify that. With the count 2-2 after a foul ball by Stewart. Harrison missing high and in. Count now full to the ever-dangerous Katie Stewart, the first baseman for Texas at the plate. As Harrison fires, this one hit in the air to left field. Under it, though, is Goodwin, who chases it down. And there is one away for the Longhorns in the bottom of the sixth inning. Viviana Martinez will now come up. She has reached base both times for the Longhorns. She reached on an error her last time up in the fourth and then scored on Leanne Good's home run. She was hit by a pitcher first time up in the bottom of the first. Those against rolling as this one hit in the air to right center field. This will drop in for a hit. Sullivan can't handle it, and heading into second is going to be Viviana Martinez. Third time tonight she has reached. So that went into right center field and then off the glove of Sullivan. My belief is this is going to be scored a single and an error, as they will indeed score at that. Single and an E8. And now Leanne Good comes up again with a runner on, and now a new runner coming in for Texas is Adea Wallace, a junior from Plano, Texas, making her 31st appearance. Wallace now was in yesterday as a runner as well. So Texas putting some speed on the base path with a runner in scoring position. And Leanne Good, a dangerous hitter, as said, hit the home runner last time up. A deep fly here would give them the lead. Instead, she pops one up to first base on the first pitch, and Navickas comes down with it. So the second out, as Good got too much under that one.

as now out of the dugout comes Chelsea Wilkinson and JT D'Amico to talk to Presley Harrison. Once again, our coverage tomorrow. Game first pitch is scheduled for 5 Eastern, 4 Central. We'll have the Johnsonville pregame show at 4:45 Eastern, 3:45 Central. Rob Joyce will have the call of tomorrow's championship game between Alabama and whoever prevails in this one right now between the Georgia Bulldogs and the Texas Longhorns. Texas trailing 4-3 here in the bottom of the sixth, and at bat with a runner at second. After Viviana Martinez singled and reached second on an error in the outfield, Adea Wallace is in to run for her right now. It's Hannah Wells, count 0-1, cut and a miss on a pitch that was out of the zone and high. Presley Harrison gets her to chase, and now the count 0-2. The righty Wells back in the box. The righty Harrison toes the slab and delivers. This one hit in the air down the left field line, getting well foul, though, towards the Kentucky softball building with the batting cage and the offices for their staff. Saw Kentucky head coach Rachel Lawson earlier this evening. She's enjoying some of the action as the 0-2 once again. Harrison to Wells. This one hit in the air. Same spot deep down the left field line. Once again, foul. This one on top of where the batting room is, or batting cages in the Kentucky softball facility. So it was a moonshot, but foul. Telling you, she hit that one a ways. Count still 0-2. Harrison sends this one lined to pass the Texas dugout and off the wall. Foul. Wells making some very good contact here on Presley Harrison. As Harrison now gets motivation from Gabby Navickas, the first baseman, to see if she can get Wells to miss on one again like she did for the original strike two. As the pitch in, this one fouled again to the Texas dugout. Count still no balls and two strikes. And the seventh pitch of the at-bat incoming. Runner at second, two out here in the bottom of the sixth. Texas trails Georgia 4-3, and at-bat right now in their half. As Harrison sends, missing high and in for ball one. One ball and two strikes. Tried to see if Hannah Wells would chase again. She does not this time. That home run she hit was her 13th back in the fourth inning. And RBI number 36. Harrison fires the 1-2, bounces in. Adea Wallace got about a quarter of the way down to third base before deciding to head back. And the count now even, two balls and two strikes, as pitch number 10. Or excuse me, this will be pitch number 9 right here. As Harrison fires, this one lined into left center field, drops in for a hit. Wallace rounds third, heads for home. She's going to score easily. Throw into Miller way late, and nonetheless, Texas now playing comeback. It's now 4-4 after the RBI single from Hannah Wells. 9th team wanting this game to end suddenly. And after the early innings saw the pitching prevalent, now the batting and the offense has come prevalent. And another threat for Texas coming to the plate in Reese Atwood. Flyouts to center and to left, a lefter last time up, and they've all been hit hard. Both of them found on the warning track. As Harrison delivers, pop up over the Georgia dugout and past the stands on the lower bowl. And the count now 0-1. Heck of a ball game here to wrap up semifinal Friday, as the first game saw Alabama win via run rule 9-1. As Harrison delivers, fouled, a home run cut from Atwood. Instead, it goes to the halfway up the net behind home plate. Atwood definitely a candidate

0: Texas the lead on one swing. 16 round trippers for her coming into this at bat. Pitch line down the third baseline, right by head coach Mike White, who's also the third base coach, but foul. And just like with the last at bat, no balls and two strikes. Therese Atwood, Hannah Wells at first after an RBI single. As the right-hand hitting catcher for Texas steps back in the box, Presley Harrison ready to deliver a 0-2 pitch. Sends, missing low and away for ball one, 1-2 the count. As Atwood takes a practice swing, and now she's ready to go. Presley Harrison with 10 seconds on the pitch clock now as her pitch. The offering, this one lined in the air to left field. This is going to get all the way to the wall over the head of Jaden Goodwin. Coming in and stopping at third is Hannah Wells. And in with a two-out double standing up is the Texas catcher, Reese Atwood, with a big hit for the Longhorns here in the bottom of the sixth. Any hit will score a run with Katie Bennett due up in the order. And instead, it's going to be a pinch hitter for the Longhorns. It is going to be Kaya Altmaier, who started yesterday in left field and then was subbed out for Katie Bennett. As I write that on my scorecard, Altmaier will have runners at second and third with two out. Altmaier yesterday was 0-2 with two strikeouts. She will face Presley Harrison, who's now run into some trouble here in the bottom of the sixth inning. Looking at the wristband, the right-hander Harrison, the left-handed hitting Altmaier. First pitch finds the outside corner, thigh high for a strike. 0-1 the count. No home runs, but 25 driven in for Altmaier. She hits that one the first off the glove of Navikas. She's going to dive for the bag, and she beats the runner. Altmaier on a tremendous play. I'm thinking this is going to get reviewed, though. Both of them slid head first. Altmaier for the runner, and then Navikas with the glove. And we are clearly getting a review here. Texas will challenge, clearly. The rules are you get two of them. If you're wrong, you lose one. If you are correct, you keep your challenges that you have. As we look at the replay here in the building and the room to our right, this is bang, bang, and Navikas with the saving play. This is looking like this is going to stand and be the third out. As Wells will score if this gets overturned. The Texas players are even coming out of the dugout to go in the field saying that this is going to stand. As we just wait for it officially from Birmingham and Anthony Small, our umpire in chief tonight. Here we go. Mike cutting out for those keen of hearing, the play stands. So Texas done here in the bottom of the sixth, but they even things up with a run on three hits, no errors. They leave two on base. We go to the seventh, Georgia, Texas, in a classic tied at four on the SEC Radio Network.
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0: Buckle up, folks, as we head to the top of the seventh inning in a classic here in another hard-fought game here at the SEC tournament in Lexington, Kentucky, is Georgia. Coming to bat in the top of the seventh, tied at four with Texas. Citlali Gutierrez in the circle for the Longhorns will face Emily Digby, Natalie Ray, or her spot due up in the order. Yeah, Natalie Ray and Kirsten Ruse, as Sarah Gordon was the one who was officially subbed out for by Delaney Sullivan. Viviana Martinez has officially returned into the game for Texas as well. In shortstop and staying in the game in left field is Kaya Altmaier for the Longhorns here in the top of the seventh inning. Digby stepping in has struck out twice swinging, last time in the fifth inning for Georgia. His first pitch, he shows bunt and will take a strike on the outer half of the plate, belt high. 0-1 the count. Texas able to get a run back on an RBI single from Hannah Wells in the bottom of the sixth to even things up at four. Gutierrez sends. Cut and a miss by Digby on the drop pitch. That went way low in the zone. Count now no balls and two strikes. As Gutierrez rocks and sets and fires, this one hit on the ground, foul to the Texas dugout. Texas doing a great job in their half of the sixth, extending at bats. And then eventually finding pitches that they put in play and where Georgia fielders weren't going to get it. They did leave two runners on, though, in their half of the sixth inning. Gutierrez looks at her left wrist. In the 0-2, high and away to Digby for ball one. 1-2 now the count. Georgia four runs, eight hits, two errors. Texas four runs, six hits, no errors. Both teams have left three runners on base this evening. It's Gutierrez sets and fires the 1-2, a cut and fouled. Digby got a piece of it. And the count now one ball and two strikes. So it went a little bit behind her and Texas catcher Reese Atwood and Steve Gold, our home plate umpire as well. Gutierrez rocks in the 1-2 incoming, gets away from Atwood on a pitch well outside. Count 2-2. As Gutierrez walks around the back of the circle, she came in for Tegan Kavan in the fifth inning, who gave up all four runs that crossed in the fifth inning. After Kavan's complete game yesterday, and this one hit in the air, shallow left underneath it, Altmaier, she has it for the first out. And there's one away for Georgia here in the top of the seventh inning. Natalie Ray now will come up to bat, her RBI single. Her last time up got Georgia their second run. She would then score on Jaden Goodwin's single. She is 2-for-2, a double and a single in this ball game. For the left-hand hitting nine-hitter Natalie Ray. First pitch outside half of the plate, knee-high for a strike. 0-1 the count. All even at four here in the top of the seventh inning at John Kropp Stadium in Lexington. Gutierrez fires, cut and a miss, pulled a ripcord on the off-speed pitch, and now Ray down in the count 0-2. One out, nobody on. As Gutierrez Rocks and sets and missing low and away. Tried to see if Ray would maybe swing at it. She did not offer. As now the fans getting into it again. Good showing here, not only in the lower bowl, but in the outfield general admission area, is poking at that one and hitting it in the left. Altmaier easily underneath it. And Natalie Ray is retired. Two out here in the top of the seventh for Kirsten Ruse. Ruse with an RBI double her last time up. She is 1-for-3 in the RBI double her last time up. Grounded to short in the third and then let off the game with a deep fly out to center. Ruse takes the first pitch down the heart of the plate, belt high for a strike. Looking ahead to the bottom of the seventh, Texas will send the 8-9 and one hitters of Nichols, Maloney, and Henry in their half of the seventh inning. As Ruse sees the pitch from Gutierrez go high and away. For a ball, 1-1 now the count. Gutierrez gathers herself. Infield and outfield at normal depth. As the offering from Gutierrez way low for ball two. Two balls and one strike. As on deck is Jaden Goodwin, should Ruse reach. The 2-1 on the way from Citlali Gutierrez. Misses low again for ball three. 3-1 the count. Here in the top of the seventh of a tie game at 4 apiece. Between Georgia and Texas. Georgia had the almost impossible comeback win over Oklahoma yesterday. And this one lined into the left field corner. This gets down for a fair ball. Altmaier has it rounding third and now heading back to first as Altmaier able to cut that off and keep a double from happening. Ruse stays at first, but the go-ahead run for Georgia is now on with two out, and that'll bring up Jaden Goodwin, who RBI single her last time up, gave Georgia their lead at 4-3. Gutierrez in a pressure situation here for the Longhorns. Normal depth again for all fielders. First pitch drops in for a strike on the outer half of the plate, thigh high. No balls and one strike. To the Georgia left fielder, Jaden Goodwin, 1-for-3. Had a loud out her first time up that was caught in left field at the warning track as the next pitch way high for ball one, 1-1. And as said, had the RBI single to right her last time up, or to left, excuse me. Right, left, right, left. Here we are, Citlali Gutierrez, the 1-1 with two out and a runner on the way. Just missing low and on the outer half of the plate for ball two. Two balls and one strike. And now Reese Atwood will go to the circle to talk to the right-handed pitcher, Citlali Gutierrez. Gutierrez from Stamford, Connecticut originally. As a place I once called home when I was a youngster many, many years ago. As the conversation continues between her and Reese Atwood. Reese Atwood from Sandia, Texas, and was named today to the all-defensive team for the conference and second-team all-SEC. Comes back behind home plate, as Steve Gold said, let's get moving here. 4-4 your score here in the top of the seventh inning. Georgia at bat with a runner at first and two out. Again, the fielders in and out playing at normal depth as a pop foul to the left of us into the net. And the count now even, two balls and two strikes. As Gutierrez trying to get this last out in the seventh and go to the bottom half tied up at four. The 2-2 offering bounces away from everybody as it was low and in the zone into second. On the wild pitch goes Kirsten Ruse. So now for now, with a full count, after a wild pitch, the go-ahead run is now in scoring position. So any hit to the outfield you believe would score a run here. Two away, runner at second for Georgia, who is at bat. And the 2-2, or the 3-2. This one popped in the air, shallow left center field. Underneath it is Viviana Martinez, and the threat is over for the Georgia Bulldogs. No runs, a hit, no errors. They leave one on base. We're going to the bottom of the seventh. Georgia 4, Texas 4. Texas with the 8-9-1 hitters coming up. 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
0: Dan Court's back with you as gut check time. We're in the bottom of the seventh inning here of semifinal number two between the Georgia Bulldogs and the Texas Longhorns, with Texas coming to bat in the bottom of the seventh, tied at four. JC Nichols, Ashton Maloney, and Caden Henry due up to face Presley Harrison in the circle for the Bulldogs. Nichols grounded out to second her last time up, the lead off the fifth, and flew out to left her first time up. As we just wait TV to say that we're ready to go, as fans surely enjoying this one, whether they're in the burnt orange and white, the red and black, or in other SEC that are colors that are neutral to this game. Great crowd here is the first pitch on a slap attempt taken outside, belt high for a ball. Count 1-0. As Presley Harrison looks at the wristband, the 1-0. Finds the outside corner at the knees for a strike on the 65-mile-an-hour pitch. As Harrison has gone 1 1/3 tonight after going 6 2/3 last night in the victory over Oklahoma. Slap hit to short. Digby has it, throws to first. Not in time. Safe at first is J.C. Nichols, beating out the throw for an infield single. The speed to her advantage, and Texas has the leadoff runner on. It's the leadoff hitter on in the game-winning run at first with nobody out. Ashton Maloney will now come to the plate in the Georgia infield, expecting a sacrifice bunt attempt here with the speed of Nichols at first base, or a slap hit attempt. Bunt shown, laid down and fouled towards the Texas dugout. No balls and one strike the count. It's Wells out of the box to gather herself. And now back in. Bunt shown again. This one down and fouled to the same exact spot as the last one. No balls and two strikes to Ashton Maloney, the Texas right fielder, with a runner at first and nobody out here in the bottom of the seventh inning. Harrison sends in another foul on a swing, slap hit swing this time, as can't bunt with two strikes, because if it goes foul, you are out. Count will stay 0-2. We're tied at 4 here in the bottom of the seventh inning between Texas and Georgia. The Texas Longhorns at bat. Slap attempt swung on and missed on a pitch out of the zone for strike 3. And there is now one away for the Longhorns, but the top of the order coming up in Caden Henry. Henry is 0 for 3. She flew out to left field her last time, and that ended the fifth inning. Harrison looks at the wristband, and the first pitch misses high and away for ball one. 1-0 the count. Georgia's corner infielders are coming in. The outfielders are at normal depth as the pitch low and away to Henry, the center fielder. Two balls and no strike, or one ball and one strike, excuse me. As the 1-1, foul to the screen, count now 1-2 to the Texas center fielder. Actually, now 2-1. I had that right the whole time. There was something else. It was the board out on the diamond vision that had it incorrect. Harrison sends. Misses low and away for a ball. It's now 3-1, your count. Officially 3-1, I can confirm now. Steve Gold giving us the count now. As with a runner at first, one out. The 3-1 offering hit on the ground into left field for a base hit. Stopping at second is J.C. Nichols in Texas. The winning run is now in scoring position with one out and two on. And Katie Stewart coming to the plate to hit. Stewart, dangerous hitter, due for a big hit and a better time for it if you're in burnt orange and white. She's 0 for 3. She led off the sixth with a fly out to left her last time up. In a 4-4 game, the first pitch she sees hit in the air to left, but underneath it is Jaden Goodwin. Runners will go back. There are now two out here in the bottom of the seventh inning. Got too much under it, and now the three spot will now have the in-out return, or the in-out had returned. Viviana Martinez was back out in the field as Adea Wallace had ran for her last time up. Martinez reached on a single and got to second on an error in the outfield. First pitch she sees, line into center for a base hit. Sullivan has it. Heading home is Wallace. She's going to slide in and score! Texas wins! J.C. Nichols scores the winning run. Hook 'em horns! You're heading to the SEC Championship here in 2026. A thriller here in Lexington sees the Texas Longhorns defeat the Georgia Bulldogs in a game that was backed and forth in the latter innings. And the Longhorns now get the Alabama Crimson Tide on the RBI single, the left to win the game by Viviana Martinez, who reached base all times. She came to bat for the Longhorns. It is official. The Longhorns, the 4 seed. Alabama, the 2 seed. And they will meet for the first time this season tomorrow. Or actually, I take that back. That was Georgia who didn't play it. Texas and Alabama met April 2nd, 3rd, and 4th in Tuscaloosa, and Alabama took 2 out of 3 from them. Alabama won the first meeting 9-1. Or Texas won the first meeting 9-1 as I'm reading this. Alabama then won game 2, 11-4, and then 7-4 in game 3. But we have, if this week has been an indicator of anything, should be a very good one tomorrow between two powerhouses in the world of softball as Texas will take on Alabama. Texas defeating Georgia tonight 5-4 here in Lexington in the second semifinal. Rob Joyce has your postgame drive presented by Mercedes-Benz. You're listening to us right here on the SEC Radio Network.
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0: We're another game closer to crowning a champion. Welcome to the Postgame Show, driven by Mercedes-Benz, official luxury vehicle of the SEC.
1: Well, Texas and Georgia played three thrillers in a series just a few weeks ago. And boy, the fourth game tonight, it was just as good. Texas walks off Georgia and advances to tomorrow's SEC championship game by a 5-4 final. Rob Joyce with you from John Kropp Stadium in Lexington. Welcome to the postgame show driven by Mercedes-Benz. Time to recap tonight's game. Pitcher's duel early on. Tegan Kavan, after a complete game two-hitter yesterday, picked up where she left off. Randy Rolling for Georgia, great on Wednesday against LSU. Lasted just a third of an inning last night against Oklahoma. Well, neither allowed a hit until the third when Kavan worked around a two-out double. Longhorns didn't get their first hit until the bottom of the fourth, but it was awfully impactful. An error put Viviana Martinez on board with one out, and the Longhorn, who opened the scoring with a home run yesterday against Ole Miss, repeated it again tonight.
2: With a good hitting Leanne Good, no pun intended, as Rolling sends this one hit in the air to right. This one going back, way back, and goodbye! This one out of reach. A right fielder, Sarah Gordon, who made a jumping attempt, but it's out of reach, and the scoreless tie is now broken as Leanne Good has done it again, this time a two-run shot, and the Longhorns lead 2-0 in the bottom of the fourth.
1: 11th homer of the year for Leanne Good to open the scoring on Texas's first hit of the night. Wouldn't take long for the Longhorns to get a second.
2: Seventh pitch of the at-bat on the way to Hannah Wells. She hits this one into center straight away. Going to get it is Natalie Ray, and she's not going to get this one. This one gets out as well, and a back-to-back home run for the Texas Longhorns. Hannah Wells touches them all. It's now 3-0 Texas in the bottom of the fourth inning.
1: Back-to-back, belly-to-belly for Texas to make it 3-0. Nearly went yard a third straight at-bat. Reese Atwood took one to the warning track and left, but end of four, it was 3-0 Longhorns. Now, as we learned last night, Georgia not one to back down from a deficit. Down 5-0 last night, it was a 3-home-run fourth inning to tie it against Oklahoma. Well, this time, Tyler Ellison tried to restart that again tonight in the fifth.
2: Yesterday, as Kavan fires this one, hit in the air straightaway center field, Caden Henry. There's one way to get back in this game. This one's out of here. Georgia responds. They're on the board as Tyler Ellison will touch them all. Georgia now down 3-1.
1: Started another rally for Georgia. Marissa Miller followed it with a single. Bailey Lindemuth then had it double to the wall in center. Heck of a relay from the Longhorns. They cut down Miller at home to keep it a two-run game, at least for a little while. Next hitter, Natalie Ray doubles home Lindemuth. It's 3-2. Next hitter, Kirsten Roos ties it with a double to right center. It's 3-3. Georgia answers Texas's three spot with three of its own in the top of the fifth, chasing starter Tegan Kavan, but the inning would continue with an all-conference first-teamer.
2: Over the Longhorns, Texas would then win the third one in eight innings as a hit down to shallow right center field. In for a hit, rounding third and heading for home is Roos. She will score, and Georgia now takes the lead 4-3 here in the top of the fifth on the RBI single by Jaden Goodwin.
1: Georgia had done nothing for the opening four innings, and on suddenly it was an onslaught. Four runs on seven hits, 4.5 innings completed, 4-3 dogs, and then it was the defense's turn. Bottom of the inning, a great relay from the outfield. A 9-4-5 putout prevented a triple from Ashton Maloney, in particular a cannon from second base from Kirsten Roos. End of the night of the Georgia starter, Randy Rolling, who was very good, minus that blip in the fourth. In comes last night's hero, Presley Harrison. She wrapped up the fifth, then gets the opening out of the sixth in a 4-3 game, but then Texas threatens. Viviana Martinez would reach second. Harrison gets out number two in the inning, but after homering earlier in the game, the Texas first baseman would tie it.
2: Pitch number nine right here as Harrison fires. This one lined into left center field. Drops in for a hit. Wallace rounds third. Heads for home. She's going to score easily. Throw into Miller way late. And nonetheless, Texas now playing comeback. It's now 4-4 after the RBI single from Hannah Wells.
1: Two RBI night for Hannah Wells ties the game at four. Longhorns aren't done in the inning. Reese Atwood doubles in the next at-bat. It puts runners at second and third when Georgia narrowly avoids disaster with two outs.
2: No home runs, but 25 driven in for Altmaier. She hits that one to first. Off the glove of Navikas. She's going to dive for the bag, and she beats the runner. Altmaier on a tremendous play. I'm thinking this is going to get reviewed, though. Both of them slid head first. Altmaier for the runner, and then Navikas with the glove.
1: It was right. It would be reviewed. The ground ball to first. It went off the glove of Gabby Novickis. She recovered, but had to go to her right, turn her whole body, and then dive all the way back to the bag where her glove beat the foot of the runner. Oh, milliseconds. But it wasn't out, and we headed to the seventh, deadlocked at four. Top half. First two Bulldogs retired. Kirsten Roos does single, reach second on a wild pitch, but then a pop-up retires the side, giving Texas a chance to walk it off. Freshman third baseman J.C. Nichols leads off with a single. After a strikeout, Caden Henry does the same. It puts the winning run in scoring position with one out for the SEC's Player of the Year, Katie Stewart. First pitch, she flies out. Two outs, but one pitch later, an all-conference first-teamer sends the Longhorns to Saturday.
2: Martinez reached on a single and got to second on an error in the outfield. First pitch she sees, line into center for a base hit. Sullivan has it. Heading home is Wallace. She's going to slide in and score! Texas wins! J.C. Nichols scores the winning run. Hook 'em horns! You're heading to the SEC Championship here in 2026. A thriller here in Lexington sees the Texas Longhorns defeat the Georgia Bulldogs in a game that was backed and forth in the latter innings.
1: Viviana Martinez, the hero. Texas moves on to tomorrow's SEC Championship game. You might not be surprised that that's our play of the game, presented by Sanderson Farms, the official chicken of the SEC. We'll take a timeout, wrap up the Mercedes-Benz postgame show. We'll run through the final numbers, name our player of the game, and get you set for Championship Saturday to wrap up the week here in Lexington. 5-4 Texas victorious on the SEC Radio Network.
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4: 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Yes! 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Why? 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Can't hurt. Keep it juicy out there. Johnsonville, official sausage of the SEC.
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1: Walks up Georgia in a thriller, 5-4 to move on to Championship Saturday. We'll wrap up tonight's game and preview tomorrow's SEC title tilt after we pause 10 seconds for station identification across the SEC Radio Network.

0: 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Fun can't lose. Texas, 5 runs, 9 hits, 2 errors, stranded 4. Georgia, 4 runs, also 9 hits, no errors, stranding 3. Citlali Gutierrez in relief comes on to collect the win. She's 8-3. Presley Harrison, the reliever for Georgia, takes the loss at 4-1. Time of game, 2 hours and 12 minutes. Time to name our player of the game, presented by Bush's. That beautiful bean company will go with the hero, Viviana Martinez. A 2-for-3 game. She plated an important run in the game, and then, of course, had the walk-off single with 2 outs in the bottom of the second to lift Texas past the Bulldogs. So tomorrow's championship game is set, 5 o'clock Eastern here in Lexington. The 2-seed Alabama, the 4-seed Texas. These two did meet earlier in the regular season, so round number 4 between the Crimson Tide and the Texas Longhorns to determine an SEC champion. 5 o'clock Eastern, first pitch on the air, Johnsonville pregame show beginning at 4:45. Be sure to join us for that. Thanks to our producer, Wyatt Kupelman, back in studio. Done a great job all week. Now for Dan Kortz and Zach DeBosart, this is Rob Joy saying so long. We'll talk to you again tomorrow afternoon to crown an SEC champion.
1: 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Mercedes-Benz, official luxury vehicle of the SEC. 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
2: Pupillo puts a drive on one out to right center, and in the same spot, she'll go yard. 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
3: Hit in the air to right. This one going back, way back. Goodbye. This one out of reach. Leanne Good has done it again.
1: This is the SEC softball tournament.
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3: 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Sullivan has it, heading home. She's going to slide in and score. Texas wins. Hook 'em horns. You're heading to the SEC championship here in 2026.
1: 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Time for the Johnsonville pregame show. Johnsonville, reminding everyone to keep it fun, keep it together, and keep it juicy. Let's go live to John Kropp Stadium.
3: The 14th and final game of the 2026 SEC softball tournament is upon us as two teams vie for the crown this afternoon. Hello, everyone. Alongside Rob Joyce and Zach DeBozart, I'm Dan Quartz, setting the scene for you today in Lexington as the 4-seed Texas Longhorns take on the 2-seed Alabama Crimson Tide. We start with the Texas Longhorns. Texas is here after a 6-0 shutout win over Ole Miss in the quarterfinals on Thursday that saw Tegan Caban pitch a complete game, only allowing two hits and four runners to reach base. Yesterday's semifinal, a little different. A pitcher's duel turned into a slugfest against Georgia after Leanne Good and Hannah Wells hit back-to-back home runs to go up 3-0 in the bottom of the fourth. The Georgia Bulldogs answered back and then some, adding four runs to take the lead in the fifth. Texas tied it in the bottom of the sixth with an RBI single from Hannah Wells, and then Viviana Martinez would walk it off for the Longhorns with an RBI single in the seventh. The Longhorns, while you're defending national champions, have been waiting for a conference tournament title, as their last one was not only while they were still in the Big 12, but all the way back in 2005, long before either players on either team thought about where they'd be going to college. Their opponent, the Alabama Crimson Tide. They are no stranger to this stage of an event. Six times they have won the conference tournament in the SEC. More on that in a moment. Thursday in the quarterfinals, four home runs aided the Tide in a coasting to a 7-1 victory over Arkansas. Yesterday in the semis, the Bats were alive again as 13 hits, while only surrendering three themselves, played the pivotal role in a 9-1 run rule victory over Florida. I mentioned who they defeated, as Alabama and Florida coming into the week were even with six SEC softball tournament titles apiece. A win today will be the Crimson Tide's first since 2021 when they won it on their home field, but will put them in sole position at the top in the SEC of that category with a win today. As said, the Crimson Tide no strangers to the semifinals and, more importantly, the SEC championship game. Some added measure as well. A little more than a month ago, Bama took two out of three from the Horns in Tuscaloosa, and it's set to be a great one here in Lexington for meeting four as Texas takes on Alabama. We'll hear from Mike White of Texas and Patrick Murphy of Alabama when the Johnsonville pregame show continues. You're listening to the SEC Softball Tournament Championship game on the SEC Radio Network.
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3: Back with you as Alabama and Texas getting ready to meet in the 2026 SEC Championship game from John Kropp Stadium in Lexington, Kentucky. These two teams met a little more than a month ago, the first weekend in April, Texas winning the first meeting, and then Alabama won games 2 and 3 from Tuscaloosa. And now we'll look at both of these teams, and it's time to scout the Texas Longhorns, brought to you by Gatorade. Gatorade has the number one proven electrolyte blend, Gatorade, the official sports drink of the SEC. Texas, who defeated Ole Miss 6-0 on Thursday and then won a walk-off fashion yesterday over Georgia, had an adventurous week in their second season and second SEC softball tournament. I caught up with head coach Mike White earlier. Coach, Texas SEC championship game. Just the thought of that right now.
10: Well, it sounds good. I mean, obviously, there's a lot of good competition here, and to be here at the last day, it's an honor, and we're looking forward to the opportunity.
3: You bring up the competition. Your team won Thursday in a game that they kind of had in control pretty much the whole time, and then yesterday, having a lead, losing it, and then having to come back and win. Some resiliency, though. Just your thoughts on how your team is getting things done this week.
10: Well, that game last night was full of everything. And, you know, great pitching, some great defensive play, some timely hitting, and then fortunately, just a great walk-off win for us with Vivian Martinez getting the base hit for us.
3: And now you face the Alabama Crimson Tide, no strangers to this final game, obviously, and you saw them a little more than a month ago. What do you know and what do you expect to see from Alabama today?
10: Well, they got two outstanding pitchers along with Pelosi as well, so they got three pitches they can throw at you that we've seen so far this year, and you know, they're just outstanding. It hits throughout the lineup. They're able to keep the ball in play. They don't strike out much, and their defensive, they're very good as well, so it's going to be a battle, but again, we're looking forward to the opportunity.
3: And now finally back to your team. What's it going to take home an SEC title to Austin?
10: Well, I think that the last couple of times we played them, we made a lot of mistakes, and we had to be error-free today and reduce the walks that we gave them in those last series and pitch ahead, and we just got to take it to them. We got to attack and let the cards lay where they may.
3: That's all I have for you, Coach. Best of luck today.
10: Hey, thank you. Hook 'em.
3: Texas head coach Mike White in the scouting report of the Texas Longhorns, brought to you by Gatorade. We'll hear from the head coach of Alabama, Patrick Murphy, on the other side of the break as Alabama gets ready to meet Texas. 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
3: 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Now it's time to scout the Alabama Crimson Tide, brought to you by Sonic. 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Bama here after defeating Arkansas Thursday 7-1 and a run rule win over Florida 9-1. Head coach Patrick Murphy of Alabama catching up with our own Zach DeBozard.
15: Coach, another trip to the SEC tournament final for Alabama. Yesterday, maybe a bit of a nervy semifinal when you break it down. I mean, a run rule certainly feels good, but the way you got there, I mean, you talked about ugly versus pretty wins. They're all still just wins, right?
16: Oh, yeah. You know, sometimes it happens where maybe the starting pitcher has a little, the butterflies are not flying in the same direction. And that's kind of the way it was with Vic. And, you know, we've had several pitchers who are freshmen, and she's obviously a freshman as well, in their first big time tournament type game. You know, I can remember we had one of them loaded the bases with three walks and then struck out the side. Mm-hmm. And it was kind of similar, but she gutted it out. She made pitches when she needed to. Defense played pretty well behind her. And then the offense was terrific with, I think, at least 13 hits at one point I looked up. And, you know, we'll have played three top five RPI teams in 3 days. It's unbelievable.
15: Yeah, it truly just speaks to how good this conference is. Going back to both your freshmen, Vic Moten, and then another one of note, Ambry Taylor. I mean, Moten, despite the struggles and all the runners on base, she still made some clutch pitches to get out of it. And then Ambry Taylor has gone back-to-back days in this tournament with a home run. You have to be proud of just how your team has really come together, and just whether you're a senior, whether you're a freshman, you're producing on the squad right now.
16: Yeah, and then the biggest stage ever for them, because as freshmen, you know, they haven't been here before. And it is refreshing to see even a Jenna Young, mm-hmm. first time here. You know, she's been in the Big Ten for 2 years, but first time in the SEC tournament, has really played well at the leadoff spot. So I'm very happy with some of the hitters. Brooke Wells is, you know, Lex Papilla. I mean, I could go on for a while, but really good to see young kids step up in the biggest moments.
15: You talked about it. You know, you're playing three top five teams in the RPI. Interestingly, you're actually going in lower order. Apparently, by RPI, your opponents are getting easier. I don't think you believe that in any stretch. You obviously have the defending national champions in Texas. They represent, you know, such an extreme powerhouse final that we seem to be gearing up for. So we know your three keys. You told us that before. But what specifically are you honing in when you look at this that say the Crimson Tide are going to come out of this a victor?
16: Well, you know, this is almost like the third game of a three-game series for both schools. Mm-hmm. We both got a bye. You know, I'm going with my number one. I don't know who they're going to go with, but it's like the first game, and this is the third game. And I think one of the biggest keys is which starter can go the longest in an effective way. And I have four others. So I have, you know, and so does he. So it's going to be very interesting to see which starter can go the longest and continue to get really good hitters out, because we played them in a three-game series in Tuscaloosa. You know, now this is the fourth time they'll see us, fourth time we'll see them. It gets really tricky against good hitters.
15: Well, the good news is no matter who you root for, we got the best weather of the week here in Lexington. So best of luck, Coach, and we'll see you out there.
16: Yeah, and one more thing, just kudos to everybody here, including you. The Kentucky Athletic Department have done a hell of a job putting on a great tournament, so thank you to everybody.
15: All right, thanks, Coach. Good luck.
16: Okay, thank you.
3: Patrick Murphy with Zach DeBozard as the coaches meet at home plate. The Alabama scouting report brought to you by Sonic. With the coaches meeting at home plate, that means it's only one thing. We're getting closer to first pitch, and we're going to Take one more break, and then on the other side of it, Rob Joyce will have the starting lineups and the call of the 2026 SEC Championship game. It's Texas. It's Alabama. 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
3: Is a little floater over the shortstop into left field. We're tied. Two runs will score.
1: It's time for first pitch. Now back to John Kropp Stadium. Here's Rob Joyce.
3: If you were to draw up a picture-perfect day to crown a champion, you'd pick this one. 73 degrees, some wispy clouds in the sky, a light breeze blowing out towards center field on what's been a homer-happy week. Let's crown a champion. Alabama and Texas for the right to be called SEC Tournament Champions. Hi, everyone. Welcome to Lexington for round four this year between the Crimson Tide and the defending national champs, the Longhorns. Two out of three from Texas a little over a month ago down in Tuscaloosa. Alabama, check that, two out of three for Alabama in the series. Game one went the way of the Longhorns, a 9-1 victory, a convincing 9-1 win in which Texas scored
0: one or two runs in six of the seven innings. A complete effort. And then Alabama came back to take the next two. Was down 4-0 after an inning in game two. Won 11-4 and then took Sunday's rubber match by a 7-4 final. The second seeded Crimson Tide, the higher seed, so they will be the home team there out in the field. Their opening defensive lineup getting introduced right now. And let's learn about Texas's starting lineups. Brought to you by Dr. Pepper, the one-of-a-kind taste of Dr. Pepper Creamy Coconut back for a limited time. Bit of a change for Texas today with its starting lineup here by way of a Thursday 6-0 win over Ole Miss and Friday's 5-4 victory. Walk-off variety over Georgia. Caden Henry, the all-conference first teamer, will lead things off playing center field. The SEC's player of the year, Katie Stewart, plays first base. She bats second. Viviana Martinez, all-conference first teamer, last night's hero with the walk-off single in the bottom of the seventh. She's the shortstop batting third. For the second time all year, second baseman Leanne Good will clean things up. The first time that she was a cleanup hitter all year was yesterday. Reese Atwood, former National Player of the Year, does the catching, batting fifth. She was an All-SEC second-team performer this year. Hannah Wells, the tremendous freshman, is the designated player, hitting sixth. Alyssa Sneed makes her 12th start of the year. A freshman from Conroe, Texas, will play left field, batting seventh. J.C. Nichols, who started yesterday's seventh-inning rally with a leadoff single, she plays third base, batting eighth. And Ashton Maloney, the right fielder, will bat ninth, as Texas will go up against the SEC's Pitcher of the Year, junior Jocelyn Brisky for Alabama, her 23rd start. She is 21-2, top 10 in the nation, third in the SEC, an ERA below 1.5 in 137 innings. She has walked only 19 to 174 strikeouts. She is miles ahead of everyone else in the conference in strikeout-to-walk ratio, second in the country. And the last time we saw her, she pitched a gem. A complete game three-hitter, allowing a lone unearned run in Thursday's 7-1 victory over Arkansas. That was a pitcher's duel until the fifth, when the Tide, by way of four home runs, busted it open in the late innings. But Brisky outdueled Robin Heron to put the Tide to Friday. Yesterday, a little easier. Brisky did not have to pitch in the 9-1 run rule victory over Florida in five innings. Alabama in the home whites, tops and bottoms, pinstripe with the crimson pinstripes, crimson socks, and Alabama in crimson and script across the front. Texas with the burnt orange tops, bottoms, and socks and helmets with the white block lettering in Texas across the chest. Chris Neighbors calling the balls and strikes. Cam Ellison, the first base umpire. Marty Abazition at second. And Steve Gould at third. First time this week we've had four umpires for the 14th and final game this week here in Lexington. A very late change. Slight delay, I should say, is Ambry Taylor, Alabama's third baseman, I believe. No, Jocelyn Brisky had the wrong wristband, so Taylor was the liaison who was scrambling around between dugout and circle to get Brisky the correct wristband. So the junior from Phoenix will put that on. As we get underway, a light wind. It's been blustery this week here in Lexington. Starts to come in from the outfield. Everything's been going out this week. This one's blowing in. As the first pitch to the center fielder, Caden Henry, comes for the right-hander Brisky. Here it comes on its way, and we're underway. First pitch pop-up, left side of the infield, ranging over into foul territory. The wind blew it all the way in, but it's caught by Salen Hawkins. One pitch, one out here on the top of the first. We've already had a record 34 home runs this week. Here's Katie Stewart, the SEC Player of the Year. Top five, if not top two, in everything offensively. The first pitch from the right-hander Brisky on the way. It's down and in, ball one. A 429 average, that's fourth. She's second in the SEC with 24 home runs. 61 runs batted in. She's second in slugging, second in on-base percentage, first in OPS over 1550 is the OPS. The 1-0 is ground ball foul straight down. Ball and a strike. However, Stewart's been quiet this week. She is 0-for-4. She reached in a couple of base on balls on Thursday. In fact, she's just 1-for-her-last-14 in the last five games. She has reached via walk five times in that span. The imposing first baseman awaits the 1-1. Off speed, she fights it into right field, gets down for a base hit. Lower body was fooled, but she kept the hands back, just threw the end of the bat head at the ball. And it's not the hardest hit ball Katie Stewart's ever had in her life, but it is our first base runner of the game here on the top of the first. So here's yesterday's hero, Viviana Martinez. The shortstop, first pitch to the left-hander, is pumped in for strike one. Martinez, 381 the average, 3 home runs, 38 driven in. She has not homered, though, since April the 2nd, game one, against Jocelyn Brisky in Alabama. Where's number 23, awaits the 0-1 offering. Check swing, doesn't matter, it's a called strike two. Quickly, no balls and two strikes. With Brisky, you're going to get a rise, drop, and a change, mid to upper 60s, north-south. When she gets ahead, she is awfully hard to handle. She's up, no balls, two strikes here. The pitch, foul tip on a 70-mile-an-hour offering. Martinez stays alive. Texas, its second year here in the SEC, lost in the semifinal round a year ago in search of its fifth conference title. It's not won any since 2005. It's a bit of an asterisk. The Big 12 didn't have a Big 12 tournament championship for a couple of years, a decade back from 2011 to 2016. Another 0-2 is fought off foul. Longhorns won the Big 12 in 99, 0-2, 0-3, 0-5. And that's been it. Last time they even made a final, the only other time they've made a final, in fact, was 2024, their last year in the Big 12, lost to Oklahoma. No balls, two strikes here to Viviana Martinez. The shortstop on the way. It's a drop ball. Misses outside. A ball and two strikes. Stewart over at first. Not a threat to steal. One stolen base all year. Texas, in general, is tops in the SEC. In fact, these are the top two base-stealing teams in the conference. The 1-2 to Martinez is a dribbler to the right side. Over is Jenny Young. Side hop. Backhand toss over to first with the second out. Stewart advances to second. That was the only play. So 4-3. Two away. Texas has a runner in scoring position for Leanne Good. Good's had a heck of a week. The all-conference second-teamer. 375, 11 home runs. She's opened the scoring via the long ball in both of Texas's games this week. First pitch here. It's a check swing inside, ball one. Had a solo home run to open up the scoring against Ole Miss on Thursday. And then yesterday, a two-run home run as Texas went back-to-back to open the scoring against Georgia. The 1-0-2, the second baseman. Drop ball misses low, 2-0. The Alabama defense outfield left to right, Audrey Vandegrift, Kristen White, and Anna Roman. Ambry Taylors, the third baseman, Salen Hawkins at short. Jenna Young, the second baseman, Brooke Wells at first. And Marley Giles does the catching for Brisky, who delivers a 2-0 to check swing, called strike one. Good, one of two Longhorns who will play in the AUSL. She and the young lady on deck, Reese Atwood, went 7th and 8th in Monday's draft. They got the golden tickets a few weeks ago that everyone drafted gets, so they know that their name will be called. They just have to wait a few weeks, and in this case, they had to wait till last Monday to find out exactly where they would be playing. Three balls and a strike to count to Good. Brisky the delivery. Pop up left side of the infield. Tails into foul ground, but shortstop Hawkins camps under it, makes the catch to retire the side. So, Jocelyn Brisky works around a one-out single. Texas leaves the runner in scoring position. We've played half an inning. It's Texas nothing, Alabama coming to bat next here on the SEC Radio Network.
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0: Texas strands a runner in scoring position in the top of the first, so Alabama first up to bat here in the bottom of the first as we take a look at the Crimson Tide lineup. 49-6, the overall record here by a Thursday win, 7-1 over Arkansas, and then a run rule victory yesterday against Florida, 9-1 in five innings. Starting nine for head coach Patrick Murphy, The SEC's Coach of the Year for a record sixth time looks as such, leading things off the second baseman, Jenna Young. Brooke Wells, the All-Conference first-teamer, plays first base, bats second. Alexis Pupilla, who's had a nice week, is the designated player. She'll bat third. Doing the cleanup hitter is right fielder Anna Roman. Catcher Marley Giles will bat fifth. Audrey Vandegrift will play left field, hitting sixth. Batting seventh, playing first base, someone who had a big day yesterday, Ambry Taylor, bookended the scoring in the 9-1 win. Salen Hawkins, the shortstop, made a couple of putouts in the top of the inning. And Kristen White, the center fielder, will round out the starting nine for Alabama, who will face an all-conference first-teamer, last year's most outstanding player in the Women's College World Series, Tegan Kavan, making her 27th start, 21-4 the record, an ERA just north of 2.5. 162 innings, she's walked 48 and struck out 195, second most in the conference, making her third start of the week. She went the distance, a complete game two-hitter in a shutout of Ole Miss on Thursday. First pitch, swing and a miss to Jenna Young. And then yesterday went 4 2/3, allowed 4 earned runs, took a no decision against Georgia. Jenna Young, a 331 hitter for the Tide, 4 homers, 26 driven in. You know, one. It's pumped in there at the outside corner quickly. No balls and two strikes to Young, coming off a 3-for-4 day with a couple of runs scored against Florida. Her first three-hit game in SEC play all year, just her second period in 2026. The 1-1 is a fastball above the letters, ball and two strikes. If you heard our pregame conversation with head coach Patrick Murphy, mentioned it was Jenna Young's SEC tournament debut. That's true. She is a junior, but she transferred in from Iowa. She was a two-time All-Big Ten performer in her 2 years in Iowa City. The 1-2 just misses off the plate. Evens it up, two balls, two strikes against Tegan Kavan. She'll bring the power. Rise ball, 69-70. Works in a change as well. The 2-2 to Jenna on the way. It's a drop ball low. Three balls and two strikes. No one has won this event more than Alabama. Comes in tied with Florida with 6 SEC tournament championships, most recently in 2021 in Tuscaloosa on its home field. The payoff pitch is lined foul over everything third base side. We'll do it again. 03, 05, 10. It's national title winning season of 2012, 2018, and 2021. All going the way of Alabama. A win today, it'd have the most all by itself. The 3-2 again to Jenna Young. Swing and a miss. Strike three. 71 on the radar gun from Tegan Kavan. Her first strikeout here today. And there's one away here in the bottom of the first. Kavan this week has thrown 11 2/3, has scattered 8 hits, allowed the 4 earned runs all yesterday. Just one walk to now 13 strikeouts. She had come in throwing 173 pitches over the first 2 days. Here's Brooke Wells, all-conference first-team performer. Takes one above the letters for ball one. The sophomore from Round Rock, Texas. Transfer from Houston. Top 10 in the SEC, a 4.12 average. Tied for third in the conference, 22 home runs, 61 driven in. Top 5 in OPS as well. The 0-1's a grounder to third, gobbled up by Nichols across the diamond with 3 steps to spare. Very quickly, 2 up, 2 down here in the bottom of the first. Gives us a chance to set up the Texas defense. J.C. Nichols just made that play in the 5-3. Put out Viviana Martinez is the shortstop. Leanne Good at second. Katie Stewart at first. Reese Atwood does the catching for Tegan Kavan. Outfield left to right. Alyssa Sneed, Caden Henry, and Ashton Maloney. So bases empty, 2 outs here, bottom of the first for Alexis Pupilla. The only Crimson Tide player to start every game this year. Takes a rise ball above the eyes for ball one. 404 is the average, 16 home runs, including a couple of RBIs this week. She hit the second of back-to-back home runs that helped bust the game open Thursday against Arkansas. Added 2 more RBIs yesterday, the 1-0. Is in at the belt, the ball on a strike. Someone who's really improved from last year to this year. She was good last year, but taking it to another level. The 1-1's a drop ball down and away. Was actually very transparent in yesterday's post-game press conference. Said the coaches had some very difficult conversations with her last year, but she trusted them about how she needed to lose a little bit of weight. She said she lost 40 pounds. She's been phenomenal this year. Down 2 balls and 2 strikes as she went chasing on a rise ball above the letters. Swing and a miss. 2 balls and 2 strikes. No score here. Bottom one. Bases empty. 2 away in the Alabama, the home half here of inning number one. Here in Lexington. A 2-2 for Kavan is a drop ball. Misses low. Second full count here this inning. Standard dimensions here at John Kropp Stadium. 200 to either foul pole, 220 to dead center. Fence, say, maybe 6.5 feet off the ground from foul pole to foul pole. The 3-2 from the right-hander, Kavan, is skied deep to right field. Forget about it. A cursory glance from Ashton Maloney, and it's way out of here. Alexis Pupillo, her 17th home run of the year, her second this week, and Alabama gets on the board first. It's 1-0 tied. A no-doubter to right. Our 35th home run this week. That just pads on to what will be a new record. Far and away. She had a home run on Thursday. 82 miles an hour off the bat. Traveled 278 feet. That's a poke. Here's Anna Roman, the right fielder. First pitch. Check swing. Couldn't hold it up. Would have been ball one. It was high. Instead, it is strike one. No appeal necessary. Roman, a 326 hitter with a dozen home runs this year for the freshman. Quickly down. No balls and two strikes. She was fooled by a 61-mile-an-hour ripcord pull and changeup from Kavan. The bases remain empty, 2 outs. Now it's 1-0 Alabama. The 0-2 is skied foul third base side beyond the Alabama bullpen. She stays alive. These are two of the top 5 teams in the RPI. Alabama has a case, if it wins today, to maybe be the number one overall seed in tomorrow's selection show. The 0-2, swing and a miss. Again, went back to that changeup down and away, and it fooled Roman. 2 strikeouts in the inning for Tegan Kavan to retire the side, but not before Alabama gets on the board. The 2-out solo home run from Alexis Pupillo. We played an inning. It's Alabama 1, Texas nothing here on the SEC Radio Network.
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0: Top of the second, Alabama 1, Texas nothing by way of Alexis Pupillo's 17th home run of the year. A no-doubter, 278 feet to right off of Tegan Kavan. So Jocelyn Brisky, for the first time here this evening, has a lead with which to work, and she'll get the 5-6-7 hitters for Texas here in the second inning. Reese Atwood, Hannah Wells, and Alyssa Sneed. Brisky making her 4th appearance this year against the Longhorns. She appeared in all 3 series a month ago, made a start in game 1, then came on in relief in games 2 and 3. She took the loss in the start, got the win in game 2, and then got a save in game 3. So she factored in 2 decisions and notched her first save of the year in the process against that, well, that point was the number one team in the country, the Longhorns. First pitch to Reese Atwood. Fastball at 69 for strike one. Atwood, a 351 hitter. 16 home runs, 54 driven in. Homered in the finale against Alabama. Just one since. That's the span of over a month. The 0-1 from the catcher to the catcher is a sharp ground ball to short to her left. Nice stab by Hawkins. Spins, throws in time. Smooth play from Salen Hawkins for the first out. SEC softball brought to you in part by Regions, the official bank of the SEC. Sure-handed Hawkins already with three putouts. She's caught a couple of foul balls. That's 6-3 putout. Here's Hannah Wells, the two-way freshman, 302, 13 home runs, 37 driven in. First pitch nearly hits her. In fact, it does hit her. Got her on the ankles, one of them. That came in with some emphasis. And it grazed her. She looks no worse for wear. But Hannah Wells, who tied the game yesterday in the bottom of the sixth, also had a home run yesterday, gets on the board, or gets on base here, with one out in the top of the second. Here's Alyssa Sneed making just her 12th start, her fourth in the last month. First pitch to the left fielder. Where's number nine? Fastball for strike one. Sneed is a 268 hitter. She's 11 for 41 all year. She is 0 for 7 at the plate since the start of March. A rare at-bat for the left fielder, getting a big call from Mike White here today. The 0-1 is popped straight foul high off the netting. No balls, two strikes. Over at first, Hannah Wells has not attempted a stolen base yet this year. Texas has speed on the base paths, just have not gotten on yet. Here's the 0-2 to Alyssa Sneed from Brisky on the way. It's low. Ball and two strikes. Brisky, SEC's Pitcher of the Year, the eighth in program history for Alabama. Holds at the chest, winds, fires the 1-2, is a pop-up. Straight up, it'll reach the seats. Zach DeBosart reaching over, smacks off the concrete to stay alive. First SEC Pitcher of the Year, Jocelyn Brisky, since Montana Fouts back in 2021. We saw Fouts here yesterday. She's probably here today. She's a Kentucky native, grew up a couple of hours east of here in Grayson, Kentucky. Former Tide great. The 1-2 is an off-speed pitch that Sneed. Not sure how she got a piece of it, but she did. She was way out in front of the change. Was able to somehow get a nick of it straight back to stay alive. Brisky, a lot of pieces to her delivery. Brings the upper body to the right hip and then sets and then brings it to the chest as she rocks back. Here's a line drive. Falls down into center field for a base hit. That is Alyssa Sneed's first hit since February 28th when she homered against St. Bonaventure. She's 1-for-1 here today. And Mike White's going to go to his bench already, I believe, for a pinch runner. Runs might be hard to come by today, given it's Brisky versus Kavan. So White, with a runner in scoring position and one out, is taking no chances. How about Alyssa Sneed taking advantage of an opportunity? For Texas, it'll be Taylor Anderson making her 25th appearance. She has not appeared yet this week. Last week against Arkansas in the regular season finale, she came on, actually stole a base. So she will run for Hannah Wells. So Mike White, top of the second, does not care. He's going to go to his bench. Down 1-0, couple of ducks in the pond for J.C. Nichols, the third baseman. Slap hitter takes ball one high. Started yesterday's seventh inning with a single. She came around to score the winning run on the Martinez single. Left-hander, the 1-0, is slap foul, straight back, ball and a strike. Nichols, a freshman from Oklahoma, 330 the average, a lone home run, 5 driven in, is 2-for-6 this week, 1-for-3 in either game. With Anderson off second and Sneed on first. Here's the 1-1. She squares to bunt, pulls it back. It's a called strike two. Catcher Marley Giles ran halfway out to the circle to give Brisky the softball back as Alabama had the play on the shortstop. Hawkins went over to third base. The corner infielders were charging in. Here's the ball and two strike offering. And she fights it off foul and on the hands. Nichols stays alive. As is often the case for slap hitters, Outfield adjust accordingly. They're all in. The left fielder, Audrey Vandegrift, is shading the line down the left field side. Corner infielder's in for the 1-2. It's slapped down the left field side, tails foul. So she's fouled off a couple of two-strike offerings. Obviously, when you come to Texas, you know you're good. Mike White knew Nichols would be good. Didn't quite think she'd be this good this quickly. The 1-2 is high. Two balls and two strikes. This is her 50th start in this Texas's 52nd game. She takes over. Big shoes to fill over at third. Mia Scott was the longtime Longhorns third baseman. The 2-2 to Nichols on the way. Off speed. It's poked to second. Fielded by Younger. Only plays to first just in time. Texas wants a review. The speedy Nichols, and Mike White has no hesitation. It's as good as a bunt at least, because the runners move to second and third. The question is, are the bases loaded? Nichols certainly seems to think so. It was awfully close. The ball was not hit very hard. The second baseman, Young, did not charge in after it. She waited for that second hop to come to her. And that might be the difference. And, oh, that's not close. She is safe. She is on the bag, and the ball is a good 2 feet away. So this will be overturned. Texas, by way of an infield single, is going to have the bases loaded. Yeah, they already announced. The SEC in softball should be the standard bearer for reviews everywhere. They never take very long. This one, for obvious reasons, if you got a chance to look at the replay, was the quickest of them all. So the bases are full of Longhorns here in the top of the second. Bama up 1-0. Here's the nine-hitter, Ashton Maloney. Another slap hitter, 289 the average. Might not be Ashton Maloney. Mike White's going back to home plate umpire Chris Neighbors. Again, not playing around. Maloney still has a bat in her hand, but she gets a pat on the butt to Victoria Hunter, making her 21st appearance. Hunter is three for 21 this year. 190 the average. Her last hit, just like Alyssa Snead on second base, was on February 28th against St. Bonaventure. She did have a plate appearance last Saturday against Arkansas. She walked.

White taking some risks, and they're all paying off. It's 1-1 here in the second. Even if Young fielded that cleanly, she was just in front of the second base bag. There would not have been a play anywhere. It was a well-placed ground ball by Victoria Hunter. Her third RBI of the year, and now her job is done. She retreats to the dugout, and Ashton Maloney, the regular starter, much speedier Ashton Maloney, will take over at first. Conversation in the circle between pitcher, catcher, and the fourth-year pitching coach for Alabama, Lance McMahon. So 1-1 our score. Alabama, the solo home run in the bottom of the first. Texas has threatened after a leadoff ground out, a hit by pitch, a single to right, and a couple of infield singles. Now it's Snead on third, Nichols on second, Maloney on first. A lot of speed on the base paths for Texas. And the speediest of them all is at the plate, Caden Henry. First pitch to the center fielder is strike one. Didn't really introduce you to Henry because she popped out on the first pitch of the game. Henry, a 410 hitter with six homers, 40 driven in. She has 26 stolen bases this year. Tops by a country mile in the SEC. The 0-1 to the lefty, sharp line drive foul, third base side. Henry and her teammate on deck, Katie Stewart, the only two Longhorns to start every game this year. Henry comes in, hits in four straight, including a 2-for-4 outing on Thursday, 1-for-4 yesterday against Georgia. The 0-2 is a check swing above the letters. The appeal to third base. Steve Gould says she did not go. And it's a ball and two strikes. 1-1 here, top of the second. And Texas looking for more with the bases full of Longhorns. The 1-2 from the SEC's pitcher of the year is a ground ball. Diving stopped by the shortstop, Hawkins throws to third. And the third baseman's off the bag. The run would have scored anyways, but everyone is safe as it pulled Ambry Taylor off the bag. That was a heck of a stop from Saylin Hawkins. She wants a review. They're going to review it. Either way, it's 2-1 Texas. Awfully close. So it's either first and second, two outs, or the bases remain loaded with one out. We're getting a look at the replay. This is awfully close. It looks like her foot might be on that bag. Now, the call was safe on the field, which might factor in here, but, yeah, oh, that's a tremendous job by Ambry Taylor to contort her body to, it looks like, keep that left foot on the bag. Hawkins threw from her backside. It was quite the stop from the shortstop. Her only play was to third. We're getting a look. Actually, the corner umpires, Cam Ellison at first, Steve Gould at third, are wearing cameras on their hats, and we're actually taking a look at the ump cam right now on the video board out beyond left field. This looks like it might get overturned. Marty Abazition is the crew chief. And that is indeed the case. The call has changed. Nichols is retired on a 6-5 putout. However, it is an RBI for Caden Henry as Alyssa Snead scores, and it is 2-1 Texas. And now there are two outs with runners on first and second for Katie Stewart. Got her first hit this week with a single to right the first time up. First pitch, strike one. Seventh Longhorn to bat this inning. Stewart had a monster April. The 0-2 is a ground ball foul in between Mike White and the third baseman, Taylor. Quickly, no balls, two strikes. In April, Stewart batted 19 for 44, so a little under 500. Seven home runs, 16 RBIs, scored 13 runs. May's not quite been as kind. She's now 2 for 15 in May with her first inning single. The first baseman awaits an 0-2 pitch from Brisky. It's up and away. Nice job by Marley Giles behind the plate to thrust out of her crouch
and grab that ball that might have been behind a left-handed batter.

0: Stewart's a right-hander. Maloney on second, Henry on first. That's a lot of speed for Texas. The 1-2 just off the plate outside. Good crowd on hand. Very few patches of green on the lawn from center field all the way to right field. The 2-2 from Brisky, off-speed pitch, and Stewart fights it off. Foul, first base side. High off the netting. This is far and away the best day we've had. Yesterday was nice. Frankly, Wednesday was freezing. Thursday was a little better. Tuesday was a little cold as well. The 2-2 is a ground ball foul off of Stewart. She took one somewhere on the lower body, and she has a heavy limp. She's going to have to walk it off for a second. A painful foul ball for Stewart as she kind of walks towards Mike White. We'll meet her halfway down the third baseline. She appears to be okay. No one's attending to her. But she'll wake up tomorrow as she kind of rubs her left shin with a nasty bruise. After a leadoff ground out, hit by pitch, single, couple of infield singles to plate the game's first run, then the RBI fielder's choice has given Texas a 2-1 lead. SEC Pitcher of the Year. Pitching to the SEC Player of the Year. The 2-2 is another ground ball dribbler foul. Third base side, Mike White kicks it into left field. Kick save and a beauty. This will be the eighth pitch of the at-bat upcoming. Do the Dallas Stars need a goalie? Call Mike White. Maloney on second. She was pinch hit four as the starting right fielder. Henry on first. The 2-2 again to Stewart on the way is a pop-up. Right side of the infield. Jenna Young waves everyone off. She camps under it. Two steps into the outfield, makes the catch to retire the side, but not before Texas answers Alabama's home run. Two runs on three hits. Do leave a pair. We head to the bottom of the second. Texas 2, Alabama 1 on the SEC Radio Network.
1: Welcome back to Yeah, That's a Pepper Thing. First up, we've got Harrison wrapping his Dr. Pepper in a tiny quilt so it feels at home. Oh, how tender. That's a Pepper Thing. And over to Becca, who's whispering affirmations to her can.
2: You're sweet. You're unique. You're the best thing I ever poured over ice.
1: She swears it makes it taste better. It's not a science thing, but it's a Pepper Thing. Why do they all do it? All for that sweet, delicious, truly one-of-a-kind taste of Dr. Pepper. It's a Pepper Thing.
3: Why do we love SEC football? Because no matter the venue or the rivalry, it's the ultimate hang. Fans of every flavor, good-natured trash talk with a side of andouille. Yes! But according to Johnsonville and the Harris poll, 71% of Americans hang out less than they used to. Why? Could it be that rivalries off the field are tearing us apart? Is it crazy to think a sausage-fueled tailgate party could unite us all? Can't hurt. Keep it juicy out there. Johnsonville, official sausage of the SEC.
0: Bottom of the second. Alabama took the lead in the bottom of the first. Now faces a deficit as Texas plated a couple of runs in the top half of the inning. So the 5-6-7 hitters will go up against Tegan Kavan, Marley Giles, Audrey Vandegrift, and Ambry Taylor. Are due up for the Longhorns against Tegan Kavan, making her third start this year against Alabama. Went the distance in game one a month ago in Tuscaloosa. Complete game five hitter, just one earned run. Didn't walk anyone, struck out nine and got the win. Then took the start in game three, lasted 3 1/3. Different story, seven hits, seven runs, six earned. Only struck out one and took a loss. Alabama won that series. That kind of started a swoon for Texas a little bit, at least by Texas standards. They started 31-1 this year, dropped a game to Texas A&M, still won the series, but then lost that series to Alabama, and then followed up, lost to Arkansas, lost to Oklahoma, finished the regular season after starting 31-1, finished it 8-9. Now, obviously, the caliber of competition, Alabama, Oklahoma, Arkansas, you're talking three of the top six teams in RPI, First pitch to Marley Giles from Kavan. He's in there for strike one. By Texas standards, bit of a swoon. Marley Giles, all-conference second-team catcher for the Tide. 388, the average. Leads the team in batting average in conference play at 338, five home runs. Takes a big home run type cut at a rise ball above the letters. Went chasing and missed. No balls, two strikes. Using the bomb pop bat that a lot of the Crimson Tide opt to use. Or the American flag bat. Blue handle, white middle. And the end of the bat's red. 1-2 off speed, didn't go chasing a ball in two strikes. Giles this week is 1-for-5, had a two-run single yesterday in the win over Florida. That run rule victory, the first SEC tournament run rule for the Tide, as 1-2 is blown right by Giles at 69. Three strikeouts in the first, four outs for Kavan, one away in the second. First run rule in this event for the Tide. In fact, first run rule in this event for the Gators since the same game, the 2012 championship game in Tuscaloosa that went the way of Alabama. For either side, Florida hadn't lost via a run rule. Alabama hadn't won via a run rule at the SEC tournament since yesterday. First pitch to Audrey Vandegrift, the left fielder, is outside ball one. Vandegrift, tremendous freshman year, still a good sophomore year, just did not make an all-conference tournament team. 314, 7 homers, 27 driven in. Coming off consecutive two-hit games, the 1-0, it's a swing and a miss, rise ball. And it's worked well so far for Kavan, a ball and a strike. After Arkansas took a 1-0 lead on Thursday, Vandegrift, next half inning, tied it on her seventh home run of the year. Went 2-for-3 yesterday, had an RBI double. That came in the decisive fifth inning. She had the penultimate run scoring hit in the 9-1 win. Disagreed with a strike two call from Chris Neighbors, and she's down a ball and two strikes here with one out, bottom of the second, and her team down 2-1. Come on. Winds, fires. Drop ball low, 2-2. Kavan, a similar delivery to Brisky, a little less movement. She brings really only her arms, twists them towards the third base side to her right hip, and then brings the glove in the hand to the chest before going into her delivery. The 2-2 is lined into left field, twisting towards the line that'll land foul at the edge of the wall by about 3 feet. Vandegrift has a motor on her. That would have been extra bases easy. Instead, she has to saunter back to home plate, where again she'll face a two-ball, two-strike count. Alabama, the national ranking is 3. RPI is 2. They beat the number one RPI team on Thursday in Arkansas. They beat a top five RPI team yesterday. They have an RPI top five team here today, and Audrey Vandegrift becomes the fourth strikeout victim, and another rise ball above the letters. It's been an enticing pitch that very few Crimson Tide have figured out here early on. Two up, two down by way of the K. Here's Ambry Taylor, a 340 hitter. Opened the scoring yesterday with a home run. Wrapped up the game with her RBI base knock in the fifth to force the run rule. First pitch to the third baseman. Big cut and a miss. Strike one. 71 on the radar gun. About as fast as we've seen from Kavan here today. Has worked her way into the lineup. A freshman from Jasper, Alabama, became a pinch hit savant early in the year to the point where Patrick Murphy couldn't wait to pinch hit for her. He just had to put her in the lineup, period. And she's owned third base ever since. Looks at ball one, a ball and a strike. A top 20 recruit who had a big three-run home run in what could have been a game that got away from Alabama in the middle game against Texas a month ago. The 1-1 is down and in, 2-1. After Texas won 9-1 on Friday night last month, it was 4-0 after an inning and a half in favor of the Longhorns, and then a three-run home run from Taylor really changed the course of the weekend for Alabama. Wound up being a six-run bottom of the second, and they led the rest of the way. 2-1. Just absolute gas from Kavan. Right through the bat of Taylor, 2-2. Base is empty, two away. Kavan trying to strike out the side. The right-hander brings to the belt. Winds, fires. Chopper to short on the second hop. It's fielded by Martinez. Long throw to first in time to get Taylor and retire the side. 1-2-3 goes the Tide here in the second. We head to the third. It's Texas 2, Alabama 1 on the SEC Radio Network.
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5: In the SEC, it just means more. But what is it exactly? It's the fans, the students, the traditions, the legends. It's passion to celebrate deeper, reach farther, think smarter, make an impact off the field. It's that intangible thing that happens when 16 schools raise the bar as one. Because in the SEC, it just means more.
0: Texas comes to bat trying to add to its 2-1 lead. Bama, a two-out solo home run in the bottom of the first. Texas plates two. And an interesting top of the second to take the two-run lead. Then Tegan Kavan goes 1-2-3 here in the bottom of the second. We are joined this half inning by a special guest. Commissioner Greg Sankey is joining us. Commissioner, thanks for joining us. You brought the good weather. This is the first time all week I've not been in a promotional T-Mobile blanket.
6: I've watched all week. I've noticed the T-Mobile gear has been put to good use, and I brought layers with me because I looked, but I didn't believe the Weather Channel app this morning.
0: I mean, they hand them out right as people walk in, and it's like, it's gone. If you're not one of the first, you know, 100, 200 people in, you're not getting one.
6: I know the folks at T-Mobile well, and I've told them that stuff pops. And those foam baseball caps and Hoover are a new tradition, too.
0: Absolutely. First pitch to Viviana Martinez. The shortstop is low ball one. We're here softball, so let's talk softball. Here in Lexington this week, last time it's going to be at a host school. We're moving to a neutral site. We'll talk about the neutral site in a sec, but what went into the decision to move to neutral?
6: Years would be the first answer. It took a while.
0: As here's a pop fly to left, fielded by Vandegrift quickly. Two pitches, one out.
6: Talked about a lot of different alternatives. In fact, John Kropp Stadium is a really good example of the rotation we've had has allowed our university's athletic programs to focus on improvements. And the first year this was open, our tournament was here.
0: Yeah, like a month later, yeah.
6: Yeah, so great to be back. But we've built something special in Atlanta with football and Hoover with baseball and Greenville with women's basketball. And I think it was time the sports matured to move to see if we could build something special and continuing. And the Huntsville area has been going to be a good participant. Baseball stadium that's hosted softball games, and I'll let you get the play-by-play in.
0: Yeah, Leanne Good, a single to right on the second pitch she saw, so she has her first hit of the day. This is Texas runner aboard here with one out in the third.
6: And part of what's cool here is we've got the berm packed with people, the stands are packed with people. Last night watching the Georgia and Oklahoma game the other night, you know, even in the chill that was there, great attendance, and so we want to bring that into a community, bring the community into the games. I don't know if you've been in that Huntsville area much, but the technology corridor, the NASA impact, it's a community that can embrace something. We saw that with gymnastics a few years ago, and it's centrally located, too. It's an accessible place. So we look forward to working to build something special there.
0: 1-1 the count to Reese Atwood, the Texas catcher with a runner on first here. One out, top three. 2-1 Longhorns. Pitch is fouled off. Now, the other interesting part of this is Toyota Field. It's baseball. Now, they've had softball before, but I'm sure a lot of effort went into ensuring that this is well run. You know, this has become a premier event that it will look as such, even though it's a baseball field.
6: Skinning the field, and they're going to have to do some maintenance on the back end after we leave is all part of the plan. And, you know, the softball community was there, what, a year and a half ago for an event, multi-team event. Weather wasn't great, but the folks at the stadium performed well. The support structure from the county performed well. And the teams had a good experience. The great news is it won't be as cold as it was for that, because that was an early season tournament.
0: I'm going to hold you that.
6: Yeah, well, who knows, right? But the preparation and the focus, and they have pursued us. We've had other interests. that have pursued the opportunity, and they were just determined. And again, we had a wonderful experience on the backside of COVID being in downtown Huntsville where the Women's Gymnastics Championship. It provided a special environment in a smaller arena for our arriving teams, participating teams, departing teams, all felt like we had elevated that event, and that's carried lessons forward for us all.
0: Reese Atwood on a 3-2 pitch, singles on a ground ball up the middle. Good will go to second, so Texas a little something going here on the top of the third. I mean, how good has Mike White been? Obviously, them and Oklahoma, the new additions, they're in their second year. Oklahoma, the tradition unmatched, but then Texas finally getting over the hump last year.
6: I visit with both coaches, but I said to Mike that earlier today, you know, they've integrated incredibly well overall, both programs. It was certainly, I said this to him in Oklahoma City, it was nice for us to be back on the top of the trophy stand and them to be there for that. But through the year, you've seen, through the season, the attendance numbers, the interest, watching Arkansas at Texas a few years ago, or a few weeks ago, knowing the years and years of history between those two universities and fan bases, all that's pretty cool. And you look at the RPI status of our softball programs, I think we're 12 of the top 25 right now, heavy loaded in that top 10. Top 8 obviously makes a difference for hosting duties as we go forward for a couple of rounds, and we're excited to see what happens.
0: 1-0 count to Hannah Wells, who fouls one off her foot. Ball and a strike with two runners on. First and second, one out here, top three, Texas leading 2-1, joined by Commissioner Greg Sankey. Hoover made news this week. ABS, if you're not familiar, Major League Baseball, most popular this year, moving to that automated balls and strike system. What went into the process where, you know, you guys on the front foot once again, at least in terms of college baseball?
6: We use a little bit different name than the MLB just because that's theirs. Mm-hmm. First of all is, can we do it? And sometimes you can, and then you have to ask, should we do it? And can we do it very well? And Matt Boyer in our office, the guys on our technology team that work with video, Paul Gillier, who leads our umpiring effort. And you also have to give the umpires credit for the willingness to be a part of this, what will be an experiment for us. But I was at the Diamondbacks game during the women's Final Four on the off day, and I had not seen the MLB ABS system up close and personal. I'll put a period on that sentence. I saw a Yankees-Red Sox game the first year of video challenge, and there is a play, it was clearly missed, got correct. It took all the anger and emotion out. And so you go back to what MLB is doing with ABS, to be in the stadium, and T-Mobile's the sponsor, how clean it was, how efficient it was, and obviously correct. And you realize how good the umpires are. And you're going to miss some. With you think about the variances, and the misses are not feet. They're partial inches. But I think that can bring some interest, bring some learning, and bring some excitement. And you've seen the challenges here. I mean, that play at third base. That was a great play that an umpire is doing the best he can in the moment, but we can use technology to get it right and reward our player in that circumstance for two players, really, for outstanding defensive play.
0: Here's a pop-up foul ground third base side. The catcher and the third baseman collide. Taylor, the third baseman, up with it for the second out. Giles took a tumble. She's okay. And there's two outs. But the runners have to stay put. Yeah, I mean, in credit, this event in particular, always it seems like the reviews take very little time. Even that one, that was about as, you know, close a play with replays we've seen. It took a minute.
6: We've pushed how we can adapt and how we can learn. And I have to thank MLB, Rob Manfred, Adam Silver in the NBA, Roger Goodell in the NFL, and their officiating staffs, and then their officiating entity that has allowed us over the years to learn and learn and learn and make us better. So centralizing, so you know, the days we used to run off the field and go to some magical video hood.
0: Here's a sky high foul ball off the bat of Alyssa Snead off the roof.
6: It's a classic long strike, as they say, right?
0: Yeah.
6: But they allowed us to see their technology and their processes, which we used to go under the hood, if you will, in baseball and softball. And now we've got the technology. It's quick. It's on field. We've used that sort of technology in different ways in different sports. But I'd love to see us move to even more efficient replay in other sports. But there are some balances we have to strike there.
0: Spring meetings, end of the month, Destin. I assume 9-game schedule, college football playoff expansion. What else is on the docket there?
6: Well, we're at 9 games. I think there'll be plenty of opinions expressed. And when you look at the schedule, my goodness, it's supposed to be hard. It's supposed to be difficult. So we shouldn't apologize for tough competition. The chance for all of our fans and all of our participants over a 2-year cycle to see every team and over a 4-year cycle to have every team at home is very different than where we've been. And that's part of the reward. College football playoff expansion, it's not like an emergency. There's not a shot clock about to expire. We're looking at 27. And so we'll prepare for that conversation and help people think it through. Dealing with the changes around the economics of sport will be front and center. And there's a lot to go on between now and then. So even as I answer that, I'm getting a little bit agitated. I have to go back to work. But I didn't bring my laptop. I want to enjoy softball and pay attention to the highest level of competition there is in the country in a conference championship.
0: Long timeout over a 2-2 to Alyssa Sneed with 2-out. Swing and a miss. Strike 3. Well, enjoy the rest of your day. No more work. Promise no one else. Well, I can't guarantee no one else will ask you about
6: the work
0: football.
6: Finds me. Yeah.
0: Yes. Appreciate
6: Thanks for
0: you
6: guys'
0: us.
6: Work. Yeah.
0: Yes. Commissioner Greg Sankey. 2-1 our scores. We head to the bottom of the third. Alabama trails. Title coming to bat next on the SEC Radio Network.
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0: With us, Texas put 2 runners on with 1 out, and then Jocelyn Brisky was able to get a strikeout of Alyssa Sneed on a pretty good at-bat, and then before that, Hannah Wells, a pop-out in foul ground third base side. So the score remains Texas 2, Alabama 1. Texas already with 6 hits off of Jocelyn Brisky through the first 3 innings. Through the first 2 innings for Alabama at the plate against Tegan Kavan, just the solo home run with 2 outs in the first off the bat of Alexis Pupillo. Otherwise, everyone else has been retired. It'll be the 8-9-1 batters due up for Alabama. Salen Hawkins, the shortstop, will lead things off. Hawkins making her 52nd start. Actually, her average is at its lowest all season. She's mired in an 0-for-16 slump that has dropped her average to .292. 4 home runs, 28 driven in. She is 0-for-4 this week, though she did score a run yesterday in the run rule win over Alabama. We go over Florida by Alabama. First pitch to the shortstop, where's number 47? It's a called strike one at the top of the zone, 0-1. It's fascinating that the automated balls and strikes skin. I learned not called ABS. That's the official Major League Baseball system, but it's coming to Hoover in a couple of weeks. We will have wall-to-wall coverage of that event as well, starting on that Tuesday. It's been a long week here. Days all blend together. It'll be Tuesday the 19th that our coverage will begin with 4-game first round as Salen Hawkins fouls off a 1-1 offering over the netting first base side, a ball and 2 strikes. Kavan the workhorse, 4th in the conference in innings pitched coming in, tied for 2nd in wins, in fact, tied with Jocelyn Brisky, each have 21 wins coming in. The Texas right-hander. Wines delivers the 1-2. Ground ball foul right towards Pat Murphy. He kicks the ball to the third baseman, J.C. Nichols. Stay alive. Just 15 pitches needed by Kavan to get through the 2nd. This will be pitch number 39 here early on. So the shadow has creeped from little beyond home plate, about a third of the way between home plate and the pitcher's circle. It's where the top of the press box shadows end. The 1-2 is a called strike three on a fastball on the outside corner at 70 miles an hour. It freezes Hawkins. That's already five strikeouts for Kavan. There's one out here in the third. Here's Kristen White making her ninth straight start in center. 328 hitter, five RBIs for the slap hitter. A senior from Phoenix City, Alabama. He's had a nice week thus far. 2-for-5 of the runs scored yesterday. Corner infielders in, middle infielders playing even with the baselines. As you watch a strike one go by. White, very similar role to last year. She has started this year a little less than half the games. Last year she started about half the games for Alabama in the outfield. The speedster stares at ball one. Is actually coming off hits in back-to-back games for the first time in a month. Was 0 for her previous 10 and 2 for 20 coming into this SEC tournament. The 1-1, dribbler foul third base side, ball and two strikes. Alabama coming off last year's super regional loss to Oklahoma. Field feels as wide open as it has in a long, long time. The 1-2 is another called strike three. Nearly identical pitch that froze Hawkins. The righty did it to the lefty White. That's six strikeouts for Tegan Kavan. Her 201st strikeouts of the year this inning. And there's two outs as we flip the lineup card. She has retired eight of the first nine Crimson Tide batters she has faced. The only exception is the solo home run by Papillo. First pitch to Jenna Young, who went down swinging her first time up. Misses ball one. That's five Ks in the last six batters, going back to the end of the first for Kavan. Brings to the belt. The 1-0 is popped. Third base side. It drifts towards the bullpen, and it lands about 10 feet beyond the fence. For strike one. Well, Jenna Young split time between second base and shortstop in her time at Iowa, where she batted 365 with seven home runs over 2 years. For the Iowa native, transferred to Tuscaloosa for this year. And she's been a staple in that middle infield. The 1-1 is high, 2-1. Had the three-hit day yesterday. Had a three-run home run in the 7-4 Sunday win, the rubber match a month ago in Tuscaloosa over these Longhorns. The 2-1 is skied into center of a playable. Caden Henry started back, then drifts in, makes the catch of the eyeballs, battles the sun to retire the side. That is seven in a row set down by Kavan since the home run. We've played three full. Texas 2, Alabama 1. Let's pause 10 seconds for station identification on the SEC Radio Network.
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13: The SEC Softball Tournament is brought to you in part by the one-of-a-kind taste of Dr. Pepper Creamy Coconut, back for a limited time. Mercedes-Benz, official luxury vehicle of the SEC. And by Southwest Airlines, the official airline of the SEC.
0: Well, pregame, Patrick Murphy said this game might come down to which starter lasts longer. Well, the answer appears to be Tegan Kavan, as Patrick Murphy has gone to his bullpen. Jocelyn Brisky, the SEC Pitcher of the Year, goes the first three innings, allows a couple of earned runs, six hits, and she gives way to Vic Moten, who went the distance yesterday in the five-inning run rule victory over Florida. The freshman from Daphne, Alabama, makes her 29th appearance, her eighth out of the bullpen. She is 19-4. She's fifth in the SEC with an ERA just above 1.5, 127 innings, 51 walks to 155 strikeouts. Yesterday, wild pitching line for Vic Moten. If you look, cursory glance, complete game, five innings, three hits, earned run. That's pretty good. That does not tell the story. She walked seven Gators, struck out four, through 114 pitches, as Florida, in five innings, stranded 10 base runners. Moten really buckled down with runners on base. Just got herself into a lot of trouble with the base on balls. First pitch here is strike one to the third baseman, J.C. Nichols, to lead off the fourth. So Brisky went the first three. Six hits, two earned runs, no walks, a strikeout. Moten misses down and away to Nichols, who reached on an infield single in the second and was cut down at third. Moten started the last two games of the Texas series a month ago. Took a no decision in game two, got the win in game three, combined 9 1/3, six earned runs, seven walks, 13 strikeouts. The 1-1 misses, two balls and a strike to J.C. Nichols, freshman-on-freshman matchup. Heavy drop ball, does have a rise and a change. Fastball works mid to upper 60. She's only 5'5". Generates a lot of power with that lower body. 3-1 as a ball got away from the catcher, Marley Giles. And right off the bat, seemingly picking up where she left off yesterday. A trouble finding the strike zone. The 3-1 on the way. Slap foul over the dugout, third base side by Nichols. Count runs full. Kind of a tale of two starts against Texas a month ago for Moten. In the middle game on that Saturday, 5 1/3, three earned runs. She walked six, struck out six, then came back four innings, just one walk, seven Ks in the win on Sunday. The 3-2, wave and a miss at a drop ball down and away. Nichols looks a little frustrated, grabs the bat a little extra tightly in annoyance. And there's one out here at the top of the fourth. Expected this to potentially be a kind of a cagey, low-scoring game. That's what it's shaping up to be. Patrick Murphy going to his bullpen a little early. Mike White's been aggressive using his substitutions. First pitch, a bouncer in the dirt to Ashton Maloney. Her first plate appearance today. Case in point, there were runners on base for the light hitting. She's a slap hitter, Maloney, with the bases full. Mike White went to a pinch hitter before Maloney could even bat today. Victoria Hunter had an infield single that plated the game's tying run, and then Maloney took her spot at first base. And now she'll have to stay in the game the remainder of it. Otherwise, if she were to be substituted for again, her afternoon will be done. A ball and a strike to the left-hander. Is a slapper to second. Second hop, second baseman Young just ate her up. Made no play. Even if she had a play, probably would not have gotten the speedy Ashton Maloney. We'll see how they rule it. Either way, it's a one-out base runner for the Longhorns. That second hop, awfully hard. Young did a nice job charging in. They already ruled it an infield single. That is three infield singles by Texas here already with one out in the fourth. Brings us back to the top of the order for the third time. Caden Henry is the difference in this game with her RBI fielder's choice in the second. First pitch to number 21. It's a fastball. That's 70 miles an hour, strike one. Henry has her hair sticking down mid-bat. Also has a very long yellow ribbon sticking out of her helmet. Squares to bunt, drops it in the lefty batter's box. That's a foul ball. This is where Texas really thrives. Maloney on first. She has seven stolen bases. Henry has an SEC best 26. She can fly. Get them on base, particularly with Henry at the plate, maybe bunt, make the defense move, and then you have your big boppers right behind. An 0-2 way outside low. Giles thrust to her left. to prevent the ball from going to the backstop. Ball and two strikes the count. Here is the 1-2. It's chop foul. Stay alive. Henry, an all-conference first teamer. She has made an all-conference team in each of her first 3 years. She was an all-Big 12 second teamer as a freshman. Last year, SEC second teamer. She also made the All-Women's College World Series team as Texas won its first national title. All-conference first teamer this year. The 1-2 just off the plate. Bama fans wanted it. Henry shaking her head no as she steps out of the batter's box. She knew it was away. 2-2. The shadow now about exactly midway between home plate and the pitcher's circle. Be interesting for the batters here for the next few minutes. The 2-2. Foul tipped. Stay alive off of Giles. Seventh pitch of the at-bat upcoming. Top four. One out. 2-1 Texas. Two runs, seven hits, no errors for the Longhorns, who have stranded five. Alabama's only had one base runner, one hit. It was the home run from Papillo. The 2-2 to Henry on the way. Rise ball, strike three. That elicits a reaction from Vic Moten, her second strikeout since coming on, and there's two away here in the fourth. Katie Stewart is 1-for-2. Single to right in the first, didn't reach scoring position, went no further than ended the threat in the second with a pop to second. She's due for a big one. First pitch from Moten is a check swing of the dirt. Nice stop by Giles. Keeps Maloney at first. Wind blowing. It's been swirling all week. Looks like it's swirling right now. It's gone in all sorts of directions. Lazily out to center. Right at first pitch, it blew in on us. That's been a rarity this week. The 1-0. Finds the outer half. At 71. With a fastball, a ball, and a strike to Katie Stewart. Here is the 1-1 in the dirt. This one does get away from Giles. It squirts towards the third base side of the backstop, and that allows Ashton Maloney to advance into scoring position on the wild pitch. Dangerous situation here against the dangerous Katie Stewart, who became the fourth Texas Longhorn to win a conference player of the year. Reese Atwood was the Big 12 player of the year a couple of years ago. That was the most recent. The 2-1 to Stewart is a ground ball foul between Mike White and the third baseman Taylor. Two balls and two strikes. Stewart last year started every single game, and she played all sorts of places. Left field, catcher, and shortstop. This year she's primarily been the first baseman, but she has done a little bit of catching. It was an all-conference second teamer a year ago. Been a little bit better this year. The SEC Player of the Year awaits a 2-2 pitch with two outs. Down and away. Count runs full. First base open, but Viviana Martinez had a nice week, and then maybe no hotter hitter than Leanne Good here in this tournament. Waiting in the hole. 2-1 Texas, top four. Payoff pitch. Ground ball. Weakly hit. Third base side will do it again. In foul territory towards the edges of the Alabama dugout. Texas, a 40-win season for the seventh straight year, not counting the COVID year, under Mike White. 41-10 coming in. 3-2 again to Stewart. Is off the end of the bat. Gets down into left field for a base hit. Around third is Maloney. The cutoff throw goes towards second, but gets away. So Stewart's going to try to take second, and she's safe. Two singles, one to right, one to left. Neither were screamers, but Katie Stewart will take it. This one plates a run. It's 3-1 Longhorns. Off the very end of the bat, she was somehow able to muscle it to the pole side on an outside pitch, and it's a two-run Longhorn lead. On Katie Stewart's 62nd RBI of the season, that'll elicit a conference in the circle just between the infielders, catcher, and pitcher Vic Moten. Two-hit day for Katie Stewart. She needed one of those her first this month after she had a monster weekend against Alabama a month ago. And here's Martinez trying to keep the inning alive. Some more two-out magic. Martinez today is 0-for-2, a ground out and a fly out. coming off last year's knee injury, where she was so good in 2024, an All-American. First pitch to the shortstop is low for ball one. She was doing a basic rundown exercise in practice. She felt a tweak in her knee. She actually didn't really think anything of it. Then an MRI later in the week show, she tore up her knee, much to her surprise. So she missed all of last year. Still played a part, an integral part in the dugout. Is up two balls, no strikes here. Make it 3-0 on a pitch way down and away. Bowen's been a little wild since coming on. Has not walked anyone yet. In danger of doing so here. Down three balls, no strikes to the shortstop. Make it a four-pitch walk. It was low and away. And Texas with two outs. The inning continues. Time is called. Now another conversation in the circle. This time Lance McMahon, the Alabama pitching coach, comes out. Ty to open the scoring with a home run in the bottom of the first with two outs, nobody on, off the bat of Alexis Pupillo. That home run presented by Southwest Airlines, the official airline of the SEC. And that has been the only Alabama base runner to this point, as Texas answered with two runs on three hits, a couple of infield singles mixed in there in the second inning. And then they've padded their lead here in the top of the fourth. A one-out infield single by Ashton Maloney advanced to second on a wild pitch. Came around to score on the two-out base knock to left by Katie Stewart, who then took second. Here's Leanne Good, 1-for-2 today. She singled to right in her last at-bat. Good, a three-hit week. The first two hits were home runs. First pitch here is outside, ball one. That is five consecutive balls thrown by Vic Moten after she walked seven yesterday. Alabama as a staff, just 99 total walks all year. That's far and away best in the SEC. Now the 1-0 gets away. Nearly hits good. I think it did hit good. It doesn't really factor in much with the base runners on because they would have advanced a second and third anyways. But now it's bases loaded, two out. On the hit by pitch. Second Longhorn hit by a pitch here today, and it loads the bases for the very dangerous Reese Atwood. Here is a sliding doors moment in this game with Texas up two, with two outs here on the top of the fourth. One swing, and Texas might start running away with it. Here's the pitch to the catcher. It's up and away, ball one now. In order to do that, Vic Moten has to pitch it in the strike zone, in theory. She has thrown now seven consecutive balls since the RBI single to Stewart, who now occupies third base. The 1-0. Nowhere. Close low. And these are not close pitches. Most of them are down. And whether it's a righty or a lefty, most of them have been away to the batter. The 2-0. Finally, a strike, and it's a pop-up, shallow left field, long run in for Vandegrift. She camps. She dropped the ball. Stewart will score. The throw is in. Everyone goes station to station. Two runs will score with two outs. Martinez and Stewart. That's a disaster for Alabama. It's 5-1 Texas on a routine pop fly to left. Martinez, I think, crossed home plate before Vandegrift even dropped the ball because it just hung in the air for so long. Good goes to third. Atwood winds up on second on the E7 by Vandegrift. Inning continues for Wells. Fastball in, strike one. The eighth Longhorn to bat after they sent seven to the plate in the second. The 1-0 to the freshman. Swing and a miss. Well, those are some unearned runs that could very much come back to haunt Alabama. The sun is a factor on the left side. Maybe that played a part. 1-1. Fifth error of the year for Audrey Vandegrift. 2-1 to Hannah Wells. Ground ball foul. Third base side. So it's 5-1 Texas. Three runs so far this inning on two hits, aided by the error. And Hannah Wells, the all-conference second teamer, trying to keep this two-out rally alive. All three runs have come with two outs. Had a heck of a home run yesterday. The 2-2. Swing and a miss, strike three. Nope, foul tip. Foul tip into the mitt. Giles couldn't squeeze it. Home plate umpire Chris Neighbors right on it. Wells yesterday took a pitch down and away that she was off balance on and took it, the right-hander, to right center for a home run. Not many have that raw power. The 2-2 to Wells. Weak ground ball foul. Inning started innocently enough for Moten on in relief with the starter Jocelyn Brisky, a strikeout. Then an infield single, a costly wild pitch that came around to score after another strikeout on the two-out RBI base knock from Katie Stewart. After a walk and a hit by pitch, it loaded the bases in the E7. The 2-2, call strike three, outside corner, strike three. All three outs down by way of the K. Damage done for Texas. Three runs, two unearned on the drop fly ball. Danger time for Alabama. We head to the bottom of the fourth. It's now Texas 5, Alabama 1 on the SEC Radio Network.
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0: Alabama with work to do. Now down 5-1 on Texas after the Longhorns had some two-out magic. A little help from Alabama. First an RBI base hit from Katie Stewart, but then just a flat-out drop on a routine fly ball to left. Plated two runs, and the Crimson Tide deficit is now 4 against a cruising Tegan Kavan. Has allowed one hit, just the solo home run in the first inning. Otherwise, she is retired. Everyone she has seen, including the last 7 Alabama hitters. The 2-3-4 hitters will try to change that, though. Brooke Wells will lead things off. She had a ground ball to third her first time up. On just a gorgeous, gorgeous day here in Lexington. This has not been the case all week. This is the outlier, and it picked a good time at a very good crowd. Third highest attendance at this event in SEC tournament history over the course of the 5 days, 14,523. Capacity of 2,117, and they have filled 98% of said capacity here this week. A phenomenal showing by the University of Kentucky. They've been great hosts. And they'll be the last host of this event, at least in terms of the schools, next year. As we talked about with Commissioner Sankey earlier in the broadcast. Going to a neutral site, Toyota Field, home of the Rocket City Trash Pandas in Madison, Alabama, the outskirts of Huntsville. They're moving it to a softball stadium for a week. The first pitch to Brooke Wells, the All-Conference first-teamer, is down and in, ball one. Wells, 22 home runs this year, 61 driven in. She's reached safely in 17 straight after transferring in from Houston last year. The 1-0 is outside. 2-0. 22 homers, third in program history for a single season. She has some work to do to reach Bailey Hemphill, who hit 26 back in 19. The 2-0 taking all the way at fastball at 68. just to get me over fastball 2-1. Five runs, eight hits, no errors for Texas. One run, one hit, one costly error for Alabama. 3-0 from Kavan. Swinging 3-0. She pops it foul high off the netting.

Wells from Round Rock, Texas. Last year won the Triple Crown for the team with the Cougars. Led him in average home runs and RBIs. He's a dribbler to the left side. Diving stop by J.C. Nichols. Throw to first, and it was dropped by Katie Stewart. Just dropped it. That was a smooth play from Nichols. Made a good, strong throw. Hit off the heel of the glove and popped out. Well, the defense of late has left a little something to be desired. It's Katie Stewart, her seventh error on the year. Alabama will take it any way they can. And here's their lone source of offense to this point. Alexis Pupillo hit a 278-foot home run to right in the bottom of the first to open the scoring. Brooke Wells will get pinch run for. It'll be Kinley Pate, their primary top pinch runner, making her 43rd appearance, mostly all in pinch running capacities. First pitch to Pupillo. Fastball for strike one. So that breaks a stretch of seven in a row set down by Kavan. Pate over at first. She's pinch run each of the first 2 days. Did not score in either. The 0-1 just misses inside, ball and a strike. Pupillo, her second year with the program, mostly the designated player this year. She'll also do a little bit of catching when they want to give Marley Giles a break. The 1-1 is a ground ball back to the circle, fielded by Kavan. She throws low. This time, Stewart's able to squeeze. Almost acts as a sacrifice. Not what you want from your three hitter, but it does move the runner into scoring position. One out on the 1-3 put out. So Pate scampers 60 feet to second. Anna Roman, right fielder, stands in. She struck out swinging her first time up. 1-for-7 this week. Went 2-for-8 with a couple of walks against the Longhorns a month ago. A freshman from Oviedo, Florida, check swing and was able to keep it in, says third base umpire Steve Gold. Did not break the hands. Look close from up here, but he has a better view than I do. 1-0 the count. With one out, run around second here in the bottom of the fourth. Alabama up to bat, down by four. 1-0 to Roman. Big home run type cut. She fouls it off. Roman, a consensus top 15 recruit. Actually part of the Puerto Rican national team. Won gold in the 24-18 U Pan Am games. She was actually the MVP of those Pan Am games. The 1-1's a sharp ground ball to third. Off the heel of Nichols. Skies into shallow left, where it's caught almost like a pop-up by Martinez. Everyone's safe. What is going on with the defense here for both sides in the last inning? We'll see how they score that. That was a hot shot, but it was right at J.C. Nichols. Puts runners on the corners. It was actually a heads-up play by Martinez to go field that ball and catch it in the air. Otherwise, the speedy Kinsley Pate might have scored. Instead, there was no threat of that. Now, a conference, our first today in the circle by way of the Texas staff. Patty Ruth Taylor is a third-year pitching coach. That allows Patrick Murphy to bring in everyone. Base runners, batter, and on-deck batter for a brief conversation. Aaron Earlywine, associate head coach, also out there for a conversation. And here's a chance for Alabama to get back in it. They rule it a single to Roman, so that is Alabama's second hit. Probably fair. That was hit awfully hard off the bat, right at Nichols. So here's Marley Giles, the catcher. First pitch. It's outside, ball one. Giles struck out swinging to open the second. Has one hit this week. Had three hits against Texas a month ago. Comes in. She's 3-for-her-last-18 now. In a bit of a slump. Here's a good time to bust out of it. The 1-0 is low, ball two. Kavan has fallen behind three of the four hitters she has seen this inning.

0: first, the 2-1. It's a fastball just off the plate. Three balls and a strike. Tavon has not walked anyone so far today. Trying to avoid that here. That would load the bases. The 3-1 to the catcher, Marley Giles. On the way. High ball four. She does just that. And Alabama, after falling behind by four in the top half of the inning, has Audrey Vandegrift, who has a chance for a little restitution. She dropped the ball that scored two runs in the top of the inning. She could tie it with one swing of the bat here in the bottom half. At the very least, doesn't need a grand slam, a base hit, but at least draw the tide a little bit closer. Corner infielders in. Vandegrift, 0-for-1 with a strikeout. First pitch to the lefty. Tried to tie it with one swing. She couldn't. Went right through it, 0-1. Vandegrift was 3 for her last 19 in the regular season over the last 8 games. Well, she has a couple of 2-hit games this week. The 0-1, swing and a miss. Almost the same spot and the exact same result. With one out here in the inning. Pate, the pinch runner on third. Roman on second. Giles on first. Alabama down 4. The 0-2. Just misses outside. Hit the glove of catcher Reese Atwood, but it was set up outside. And Vandegrift wisely did not chase. Vandegrift does have a grand slam this year. The sophomore awaits the 1-2 from the junior. Here it is, again outside. That one a little further off the plate than the 0-2 offering was. Outfield regular depth center fielder Caden Henry, with the sun now directly affecting her on a fly ball, shaded a little bit left, and now time is called. Reese Atwood wants to have a conversation with Kavon, and that'll get the Alabama faithful beyond the third base dugout into it. They can sense maybe things are shifting a little bit back towards the Crimson Tide. An E3 started it all. A nice stop by the third baseman, J.C. Nichols. She threw across the diamond. It was a strike, and it was just dropped. Then after a ground out back to the circle, a single and a walk have loaded the bases. 2-2, the count to Audrey Vandegrift. Here it is. Swing and a miss. Strike 3. Went back to the rise ball at 71. Vandegrift down by way of the K for the second time today. That is now 7 strikeouts for Tegan Kavon and an important second out. So it's up to Ambry Taylor to keep the inning alive. If the situation in the top of the inning with Reese Atwood at the plate was a sliding doors moment, it led to a dropped fly ball. Maybe this could be 2. First pitch to Taylor. Outside corner, strike 1. Alabama gets a hit. You feel like it's a new ball game. Tegan Kavon is able to wiggle out of it, and you feel like Texas will not put the nail in the coffin by any stretch, but they'll start hammering it a little deeper in. The pitch to Taylor is off the plate, 1-1 the counts to Ambry Taylor, who grounded out to short her first time up. Had a 3-run home run that changed the course of the Tide's weekend against the Longhorns a month ago. Could she do a similar thing here? The 1-1. Check swing, foul off the netting. A ball and 2 strikes as the shadows now creep up against the ankles of Tegan Kavon. So when it's in her hand, it's in the sun. Basically, as soon as it comes out, it's in the shadows. Pate on third. Roman on second. Giles on first. Alabama down 4 here in the fourth. The 1-2 with 2 outs from Kavon. Off speed, swing and a miss. Strike 3. Pulled the string. Taylor out in front of it. And Tegan Kavon is able to wiggle out of the traffic jam and keep the lead at 4 for Texas. No runs, a hit, 3 left. We've played 4 full here in Lexington. Texas 5, Alabama 1 on the SEC Radio Network.
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1: Well, what's the big deal?
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3: Top of the fifth, Texas up to bat, up 5-1 on Alabama. Rob Joyce with you here in Lexington. Dan Kortz will take you through the postgame show driven by Mercedes-Benz. 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Zach DeBosart, our statistician here today, and Wyatt Kopelman, our producer, back in studio. Texas trailed 1-0 after one on a two-out solo home run from Alexis Pupillo for Alabama. Longhorns scraped across two runs in the second, added an insurance run in the fourth, and then got gifted runs 4 and 5 on a drop fly ball to lead 5-1. And then Tegan Kavan loaded the bases with one out on a single, a walk, and an E3. And she was able to get a couple of strikeouts to get out of it. So here's Alyssa Sneed, 1 for 2. A single and a strikeout. The left fielder, first pitch, swinging into right center field, playable. Ranging over to her right is Roman. She gets called off at the last second by the center fielder, Kristen White. One pitch, one out. Nick Moten, her second inning of relief, threw 39 pitches in the fourth inning, faced 8 batters. Everyone but the batter who just retired, Sneed. Here's J.C. Nichols, who led off the fourth with a strikeout. She also reached on an infield single. Infield in for the slap hitter. First pitch is a called strike one. Nichols, the freshman from Oklahoma. Durant, Oklahoma. Won 4 state titles in softball. Also won a state title in the long jump. Stares at ball one. Had the game-winning run last night in that wild back-and-forth walk-off winner over Georgia. She slaps one into left field in the air. Two steps into foul ground. The well-placed Audrey Vandegrift this time is able to hold on. And there very quickly, after a 39-pitch fourth inning, 4 pitches, 2 outs for Vic Moten here in the top of the fifth. 9-hitter Ashton Maloney stands in. She is 0-for-1. The first time her slot in the lineup came up, she was pinch hit for. Victoria Hunter hit an RBI infield single to tie the game briefly. Then Texas would later regain the lead in that second inning. Maloney's first plate appearance, she reached and scored on an infield single. Came around to score on the Katie Stewart two-out single. Bases empty, 2 outs here in the fifth. Ball and a strike the counts. It's Vic Moten, the freshman. Delivers to the senior Maloney, who slaps one foul straight back off the netting. There's not been a clean inning by Alabama pitching yet by either the starter Jocelyn Brisky or the reliever Vic Moten. There's a strike away from doing that now. Maloney, a member of the All-SEC tournament team last year, went 4 for 6, a couple of runs in 2 games. Vic Moten thought it was a called strike 3. She took a good 5 or 6 steps towards the dugout. However, Chris Neighbors, home plate umpire, says it missed inside and the count's 2-2. Moten doesn't look overly thrilled with the call. She'll have to put it behind her and deliver a 2-2 pitch to Maloney on its way. Way inside with the curveball, 3-2. This is the first time in Maloney's career she was not a member of an all-conference team in the postseason. Twice in the Big 12 last year, an all-conference second-teamer. Still an integral part of the Longhorn lineup. Pitch here is slapped into center field. Ranging back is Christian White. Three steps in front of the track. Makes the catch at the right ear. And the side is retired. 1-2-3 go the Longhorns. First time today we've said that. Stretch time here in Lexington. Brought to you by Sprouts Farmers Market, official healthy grocer of the SEC. Alabama has some work to do. 5-1, the Texas lead as we head to the bottom of the fifth here on the SEC Radio Network.
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3: Alabama has nine outs to figure out a way to get four runs off of the Texas pitching staff. Teen Kavan is back out there for her fifth inning of work. She's largely been very good. A two-out solo home run in the first off of Alexis Pupillo. She then retired the next seven Alabama batters she faced. A streak that was only snapped in the top of the fourth on an E3 on a routine ball thrown across the diamond that should have been caught by the first baseman, Katie Stewart. It wasn't. It kind of started a snowball a little bit. Kavan loaded the bases with one out after a walk. She got out of it with strikeouts of Audrey Vandegrift and Ambry Taylor to end the threat. It'll be the 8-9-1 hitters due up for Alabama here in the fifth. Saylen Hawkins, the shortstop, will lead things off. 0-for-1, a strikeout looking in the third, as Kavan has struck out eight Crimson Tide batters already. She struck out nine in game one of their series in Tuscaloosa a month ago. Her season high is 13. She did that against Oklahoma. First pitch to Saylen Hawkins is strike one. Hawkins, her second year in Tuscaloosa as a freshman, was the second baseman for Mississippi State. Last year transferring to Tuscaloosa, the 0-1 is fought off foul towards the bullpen on the right field side where Citlali Gutierrez has been warming and in theory ready for a good 45 minutes now. Kavan has largely given her little reason to think she's coming in anytime soon. No balls, two strikes here to Hawkins. Stuck in an 0-for-17. We'll await the 0-2 from number 17, Kavan. Little fister pop-up left side of the infield right at Viviana Martinez. Hardly has to move but a step for the first out. A lot of weak contact. 278-foot home run from Pupillo. Otherwise, there's been very little hard contact of which to speak. Roman had a hot shot to third. That was ruled an infield single on a... could have been an error. Could have been an infield single. They gave her the hit. There's Kristen White, who struck out looking her first time up. First pitch, she squares to bunt, pulls it back, ball one. Alabama this year has not won a game in which it has trailed after five innings. Hasn't happened very often. Just six times, but they're 0-6 when tied or trailing through five. Wave and a miss. 70 miles an hour on the gun, and White was way behind it. 1-1 to the slap hitter. The corner infielder is playing way in. As a result, the outfield shifted, as it normally is for a slap hitter, shaded to the left center side. The 1-1 misses outside. If White can get on here, you have the top of the order. This feels like the inning with the top, with the heart of the order coming up here. The 2-1. It's a little slapper, two-hopper to short, fielded by Martinez. Smooth throw over to first, not in time. The Speedy White beats it out. Very little argument from the Texas side defensively or in the dugout. nothing Martinez could have do. She played it correctly. She charged it. She made a nice scoop, made a good, quick, strong throw. Just too much speed for Kristen White, an infield single. We've had a ton of them today. Most of them have been by Texas. But Alabama has a one-out base runner for the top of the order in Jenna Young. First pitch to the second baseman's outside. Young 0 for 2, a strikeout and a flyout. White doing exactly what a slap hitter wants to do. Buries it into the ground so it bounces a couple of times. She beat the corner infielders, and then she beat out the throw from the middle infield. The 1-0 is outside 2-0. Time is called. Reese Atwood will go have a chat with Kevon. Kevon nearing 80 pitches. She's up over 250 for the week. She went the distance through 99 pitches in a complete game two-hit shutout on Thursday against Ole Miss. Through 74 pitches in her 4 2/3 of work yesterday, in which she allowed 4 earned runs, as many as she had allowed in her previous 6 outings combined. The 2-0. Fastball, top of the zone. The Bama faithful disagreed with it. However, it is strike one. Those 6 outings spanned 29 innings. She allowed 4 earned runs. Did it yesterday in 4 2/3. Today, just the 1 earned run. Her team's up 5-1 here, bottom of the 5th. The 2-1 to Young. Looked like a very similar spot, but this one is ball 3, says Chris Neighbors. Alabama left him loaded with 1 out in the 4th. Has a runner on 1st here in the 5th. And an advantageous 3-1 count to Jenna Young, the second baseman. Plays position 4, wears number 4. The 3-1, oh, she might have chased ball 4 at a rise ball, and she fouled it straight back. White has speed over at first, 9 stolen bases in 10 attempts. Has 47 stolen bases in her career as a senior. Everyone playing straight away. Lazy wind. Blowing out towards left. The 3-2 to Jenna Young. Swing and a miss. Strike 3, 9 Ks for Kevon. There's 2 outs here in the bottom of the 5th. It's just heat. It's a rise ball just above the belt, so it's in the strike zone. You got to swing, and Alabama just has not been able to cue it up. Here's Brooke Wells, someone who can cue it up. First pitch is a two-hopper to second. Backhand stab by good underhand flip to her middle infield partner, Martinez, to end the inning. No runs, a hit, one left. Kevon works around the one-out infield single. We head to the 6th. Texas maybe starting to feel it a little bit. 5-1, Longhorns lead Alabama on the SEC Radio Network.
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3: Top of the 6th, Texas up to bat with a 5-1 advantage here in the SEC Tournament Championship game. Live from Lexington, Rob Joyce, Dan Cord, Zach DeBosart, our crew on the ground here at John Kropp Stadium. Wyatt Kopelman doing yeoman's work all week back in studio. He's listened to a lot of softball. here this week. And it's been an excellent week. We've had a lot of competitive games. Even some of the games where the final score may not indicate it, they've been good games. Auburn started it by coming back from a 2-0 deficit in the sixth inning, beat Missouri 6-2, had a wild game against Texas A&M, nearly had Florida on the ropes. A win would have put the Tigers in the NCAA tournament. Instead, their season comes to an end. Here's Caden Henry for Texas. She is 0-3, had an RBI fielder's choice in the second that put Texas on top. They've led ever since, up 1-0 here. Georgia stunned Oklahoma on Thursday, down 5-0 in the second. Score the next 10 runs to stun the Sooners, 10-5. The 1-0 is a fastball in for strike one as Vic Moten back out there for her third inning. And even a game like Alabama 7, Arkansas 1, you think six-run game, not very exciting. It was 1-1 in the fifth, and Alabama went back-to-back and started hitting a ton of home runs. Here's a weak dribbler at third, playing way in was Ambry Taylor. Fires to first with a step to spare. Retires Henry, who was 0-4 here today. So one out here in the sixth for Katie Stewart, who had an RBI single with two outs in the fourth. Moen threw 39 pitches in her first inning, needed just 10 to get through a 1-2-3 fifth. First pitch is a big home run type swing from Stewart. Waved through it, 0-1. Stewart, the junior, awaits the 0-1 for the freshman to drop ball low. Stewart's first two postseasons, she made the All-Women's College World Series team. Some big hits last year in OKC is the 1-1 up and away. 2-1 from Moten. Here is the 2-1 from the freshman. It's pop foul. First base side. Four rows up, a fan bobbled it. Oh, he made a nice catch. Has a nice bucket hat on, too. Base is empty. One out here on the sixth. As Texas this year has not lost a game in which it has led after five innings. 34-0. It's a 5-1 Longhorn lead here right now. 2-2 with one out. The SEC Player of the Year. It's a roller. That's low. A 35-footer. Marley Giles wants a new softball. She gets one from Chris Neighbors. Moten, long flowing locks. All the way down to the hamstrings. 3-2 pitch to Katie Stewart from the freshman. She skies one high and deep to left. A rain-making scoreboard-clearing home run from the SEC Player of the Year. And it's 6-1 Texas on Katie Stewart's 25th of the year. A skyscraper of a home run, no doubter off the bat. Stewart was due. She has a three-hit game. The first two were not hit overly hard. Off the end of the bat to right, off the end of the bat to left. That one was hit hard. She has a three-hit, two RBI day. 255 feet is now. Here's a single through the right side from Viviana Martinez on the first pitch. Texas starting to pour it on a bit. Martinez aboard with a base knock. Her second time reaching base today. She's now 1-for-3 with a walk and a run scored as well. Has hits in all three games now this week. Here's Leanne Good. Squares to bunt. Pulls it back and it's strike one. More action in the Alabama bullpen. Caitlin Palazzi is warming up. I believe Ailey Johnson warming up as well. The 0-1 to Good. She barely gets a piece of it. She was off balance with the swing. Fights it off straight back. No balls, two strikes here with one out in the sixth of the now 6-1 Texas lead. The 0-2. Check swing, line drive foul, first base side to stay alive. We've seen home runs of wide range this week. We've seen some screamers. Papillo's was a line drive. Jocelyn Erickson of Florida hit a line drive against Auburn. We've seen some that barely scraped over the wall. We've seen some bombs. None were as high and prodigious as that Katie Stewart blast. The 0-2. In the dirt, gets away from Giles. Scampers up the first baseline. That allows Martinez to get into scoring position on the wild pitch. The second thrown by Moten since coming on. And it's ball one to Leanne Good. That is the 36th home run this week that we've seen at this event. Far and away, the SEC tournament record. 1-2. Ground ball foul straight back off home plate. The record was 30 as of yesterday. We got the note from the folks at the SEC. Dan Courts gathered said information, relayed it to Zach DeBosart, and the stat was out of date within one pitch. The next pitch, there was home run number 31. 1-2. Another ground ball, this time Giles stops it with the stomach, evens it up. Two balls, two strikes here with one out in the sixth to Leanne Good. Texas in danger of putting this one out of reach. Up by five with a runner in scoring position, one out. The 2-2, ground ball foul, third base side. Past the outstretched foot of Mike White. All right, he won't be the goalie for the Stars. It's a soft goal to let in. Good has not homered in three straight games here this year. One swing could change that now. The 2-2 to the senior. Big cut. Not a whole lot of contact. Went straight back. However, very good at-bat being put forth. She has fouled off four two-strike pitches. This will be the ninth pitch of the at-bat upcoming. With Martinez on second. Martinez missed last year with a knee injury, so Good had to play short. She said she missed her other half in Martinez last year. Well, her other half is at second. The 2-2 is a line shot off of Moten. It rolls all the way towards the dugout. Everyone's going to be safe. That was a shot. Moten immediately hunched over. Nice job by Ambry Taylor to go get the ball before it was in danger of rolling into the Alabama dugout. That would have been an issue as the ball would have gone out of play. As the crowd goes silent here, Moten immediately hunched over. She was probably close to coming out anyways. She took it right on the stomach, maybe the pelvic area. And yeah, she immediately doubled over. That was an absolute rope right back up the middle. I mean, it's hard to ricochet a softball off the human body 70, 80 feet, and that's exactly what Leanne Good did. Moten talking to Patrick Murphy, a couple of athletic trainers for Alabama. Getting a supportive hand on the left shoulder. Murphy's looking out towards the bullpen. He might be asking, is whoever it is ready? And yes, that'll be the end of the day for Vic Moten. Well, good news, she runs off under her own power. Just an incredibly painful line drive. And she looks grimaced in the face. And Caitlin Palazzi will become the third Alabama pitcher. We'll give you her numbers when we return. 6-1 Texas here on the top of the sixth. Longhorns looking for more when we return on the SEC Radio Network.
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3: Caitlin Palazzi, a freshman, becomes the third Alabama pitcher as Texas leads 6-1 with runners on the corners and one out in the top of the sixth of the SEC championship game. 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

0: For Caitlin Palazzi, it's her 24th appearance, 14 out of the bullpen. She is 8-0 in ERA of 1.62. She has not pitched in 2 weeks since April 27th at Tennessee. She threw a scoreless inning. She inherits a 5-run deficit, runners on the corners, and one out for Reese Atwood for Texas, who may have flipped the game on its head with a lazy fly ball to left in the fourth. With the bases loaded, that fly ball to left was dropped. 2 runs scored. It turned what was a 3-run lead into a 5-run a 2-run lead. Into a 4-run lead. That is now a 5-run lead here in the sixth as Atwood went chasing on a first pitch that was way up and out of the zone. Strike one. Palazzi arrives, drop change. There's number 18, the right-hander. The 1-0 back to the rise ball at 68. This time Atwood keeps the bat on her shoulder, a ball and a strike. The inning started with a ground out to third. A long home run from Katie Stewart. Viviana Martinez singled to right. Leanne Good singled. As the pitch misses and the runner took off from first, Alabama will let that 60 feet happen as Leanne Good scampers on the stolen base. Ball was in the dirt, even if it wasn't. One, Atwood swung, and two, they weren't going to get her. Now here's a deep drive to left field that's caught at the track by Vandegrift. The runner from third will tag and score. So job done for Atwood. Gave it a ride. Never in danger of going out, but it adds some insurance. It's 7-1 Texas. Now two outs in the sixth. Good also advances from second to third. So an RBI sac fly for Atwood. And a first pitch ball one to Hannah Wells. Was hit by a pitch. And then her pinch runner scored in the second. And since popped out and struck out. The 0-1. Misses low. 2-0. Now, Alabama could be in a situation here in the bottom half of the inning. Abby Dukeshire has spent this inning playing first base for Brooke Wells, who has already pinch run for in this game. So either they move Wells to the designated player spot, but if they do, that means Alexis Pupillo will have to leave. Those two are due up. Well, Wells actually ended the fifth with a fielder's choice, so her day just might be done. And Pupillo will lead things off in the bottom half of the inning. 3-0 the count. Swinging is Hannah Wells off the facade of the press box and then goes down into the stairwell. So 3-1 the count to Hannah Wells. No relation to Brooke Wells. 3-1 on the way. It's a fly ball deep to center, but right at Kristen White. Tracks to her left, makes the catch. And the side is retired. Texas, however, gets two more runs. The solo home run from Katie Stewart and the sac fly from Reese Atwood. 2 runs on 3 hits. 1 left. We head to the bottom of the sixth. Texas now leads 7-1 over Alabama on the SEC Radio Network.
1: Sanderson Farms, official chicken of the SEC, presents a chicken.
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2: Thanks for inviting me to this awesome tailgate party.
3: Sure thing, dude.
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3: Yeah.
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3: Good save.
1: Sanderson Farms, official chicken of the SEC.
4: Allstate knows that champions aren't defined by the moment the lights hit them. 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
0: Sixth, Alabama now faces a 7-1 deficit after scoring first in this game. A 2-out solo home run from the young lady who will lead off this inning, Alexis Pupillo. Otherwise, offense has been awfully hard to come by against Tegan Kavan. Texas, meanwhile, 2 runs in the second, 3 runs in the third, 2 of which were unearned, and then just 2 more in the top half of the sixth on the solo home run from Katie Stewart, and then the RBI sacrifice fly from Reese Atwood. Alabama this year has put up big innings against Texas. A sixth run bottom of the second when they were down 4-0 in the early innings of the middle game a month ago. And then a four-run bottom of the second the following day, and then a three-run fourth later in that game to make up all seven of its runs in a 7-4 series clinching victory. It's been all Texas, though, today since that first inning. Papilla will lead things off. 278-foot home run to right, and a ground out back to the circle. First pitch is outside for ball one. It's been Tegan Kavan's game. Citlali Gutierrez is very much ready at this point. She's probably thrown more pitches than Kavan has out in the bullpen and right. The 1-0 from the righty. Swing and a miss. Pulled the string, 59, and Papilla was way out in front of it. With a light pink bat, number 31, Alexis Papilla. Long hair all the way down to the belt. Flown out of that helmet. The 1-1 is skied to right field. Home run distance. Not home run powers. Oh, no. Right fielder Ashton Maloney nearly made a heck of a catch near the fence. Ran into it fairly hard. She's okay. And it falls innocently foul for strike two. Shadows now covering good 90% of the infield. Just the second baseman, Leanne Good, is still basking in sunlight. One, two to Papilla on the way. Drop ball misses low. 2-2. And Texas has not won any conference tournament since 2005. Now, the Big 12 didn't have a conference tournament for a good 6-year stretch in the 2010s. 2-2 on the way. Swing and a miss again. That off-speed pitch has suddenly become more effective as Alabama has struggled all day with the rise ball. Third time through the order, she's changed it up, and that is 10 strikeouts. The eighth double-digit strikeout performance this year for Tegan Kavan. One out in the sixth. Here's Anna Roman. Had a hot shot infield single to third her last time out. First time she struck out, and she's up. Ball and no strikes here in this count on a rise ball above the eyes. Largest comeback in SEC tournament history is 5. We've seen it twice. Oklahoma did it last year against Arkansas in the semis. The 1-0. Swing and a miss. Rise ball a little lower in the zone. Roman fans through it. And then back on Thursday, Georgia was down 5-0 through an inning and a half against Oklahoma and scored the next 10. Never seen a team come back from 6 or more. The 1-1 is skied into left field, playable. Snead ranges, takes a step back, makes the catch to the shoulder very quickly. Two up, two down here in the bottom of the sixth. Mike White was aggressive early. He started the left fielder Snead for just the 12th time all year. She's rewarded him with a hit and a run. He brought in a pinch runner in the top of the second. He brought in a pinch hitter in the top of the second. All those moves paid off. Here's Marley Giles. Bases empty, two away. She squares to bunt, pulls it back. It's strike one. 95 pitches through the first 5 2/3 for Tegan Kavan. She's been fairly efficient. She had a 19-pitch first, a 25-pitch fourth. The other three innings are 15 pitches or fewer, as is this one to this point. The 0-1 misses away. If Giles cannot get on, it'll be the 6-7-8 hitters due up for Alabama in the bottom of the seventh. Just three hits today. The 1-1 is a little flare off the end of the bat, falling quickly. Snead makes a running grab at the left tip. How about the day for Alyssa Snead? Big smiles on her face, and why not? That's today's Good Hands play, brought to you by Allstate. You're in good hands. Smooth out and left from number 9. There have been some good left fielders to wear number 9. We head to the seventh. Texas 7, Alabama 1. Longhorns, one last chance to pour on some insurance here on the SEC Radio Network.
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5: In the SEC, it just means more. But what is it exactly? It's the fans, the students, the traditions, the legends. It's passion to celebrate deeper, reach farther, think smarter, make an impact off the field. It's that intangible thing that happens when 16 schools raise the bar as one. Because in the SEC, it just means more.
0: Top of the seventh. Texas, three outs away from its first conference title in over two decades, and its second year in the SEC in search of its first one. But one last opportunity before then to add some more insurance. 7-1 our score, 7 runs, 11 hits, an error, 8 stranded by the Longhorns. Just a run in the first inning on the solo home run. 3 hits, an error, 4 stranded by the Crimson Tide. Patrick Murphy bringing in some substitutions for the seventh inning, changing his corner outfielders. Lauren Johnson, who has started 33 games this year, and Larissa Pruitt has appeared in all three games this week now, all as defensive replacements in right field. Against Alyssa Sneed, who's been so good today, had not had a hit since February 28th coming in. She gets a spot start, basically, in left field, first at bat. She has a base hit into right center field. Since then, she has struck out and popped out. She's up a ball and no strikes here against a fellow freshman in Caitlin Palazzi, who came on in place of Vic Moten, who took a hard line drive off the body last inning. The 1-0 to Sneed in there for strike one. Palazzi is a top 10 recruit from Wixom, Michigan, the reigning Michigan Gatorade Player of the Year. Again, hasn't pitched since April 27th, a couple of weeks. The 1-1. It's a sharp ground ball, just foul, just to the left of the third base bag. Home plate umpire Chris Neighbors was right on it, ball and two strikes. Palazzi did appear once, got touched up a bit in the opener against Texas a month back. 4 innings, 7 hits, 4 earned runs in relief. Up a ball and two strikes here to Sneed, off speed. Way out in front, but she's able to throw the bat head against the softball and stay alive as she bounces it off the front side of the third base dugout. That's awfully hard for a right-hander to do. It's basically directly behind her. She found a way. She stays alive. A 1-2. Up and away. Since April started, she started twice against Oklahoma and then April 22nd against Oklahoma State, her last start. For today, the 2-2 is routine fly ball into center. White takes 3 steps in, makes the catch. First out. We're looking at potential most outstanding player here this week. Tegan Kavan threw a complete game shutout on Thursday. Touched up a little bit yesterday against Georgia. Probably in line for it. First pitch, a check swing, line drive into left field, right out of well-placed Lauren Johnson off the bat of J.C. Nichols, the slap hitter. That's what slap hitters do. They hit line drives towards the foul line, and that's where defenses put left fielders. One pitch, out number 2, and here's Ashton Maloney, the 9 hitter. She is 1-for-2. First pitch. It's called strike one. The most interesting thing about the 9 hitter for Texas today is that it wasn't Ashton Maloney in the second with the bases loaded and one out. Maloney was due up for the first time, and Mike White went to a pinch hitter. Victoria Hunter had an RBI infield single, and then Maloney came right back in to run. Ball and a strike and a drop ball low. The 1-1 is a line shot right back up the middle for a base hit. A rocket off the bat of Ashton Maloney. She has a 2-hit day. Three hits out of the nine spots today for the Longhorns. That was the first one to reach the outfield, and the inning continues for Caden Henry. One last opportunity to extend on a little mini four-game hit streak. Henry is 0-for-4, but she does have an RBI fielder's choice in the second. That gave Texas a lead. To this point, it has not relinquished. First pitch to the speedy center fielder, strike one. The other big question, especially with Alabama in line to lose if this result holds, who'd be the number one overall seed tomorrow? There's a lot of options. The 1-0s, curveball low. For much of this season, it looked like Texas was the overwhelming number one. Longhorns started 31-1, and they closed the regular season 8-9. They stumbled a bit down the stretch, but they played very well here this week as Henry disagrees with a strike two call at the top of the zone. Nebraska today won the Big Ten. They're number two in the polls. Although UCLA's Megan Grant did, in a loss, set the NCAA single-season home run record as there's a chopping ground ball past the outstretched arm of the first baseman Duke Shirinda left. So consecutive two-out singles. Caden Henry, she does extend that little hit streak now to five. With runners at first and second, two outs for Katie Stewart, who was 0-for this week. And then she hit a little single to right. And then she hit a little single to left. That scored a run in the fourth. And then she hit a not-so-little home run beyond the scoreboard and left her last time up. First pitch is a line shot right at the third baseman, bobbled by Taylor, but she's able to handle, step on the bag for out number three. No runs, two hits, two left. Last chance for Alabama, and boy, they need a big comeback. 7-1, Texas, three outs away from an SEC tournament championship crown on the SEC Radio Network.
6: Why do we love SEC football? Because no matter the venue or the rivalry, it's the ultimate hang. Fans of every flavor, good-natured trash talk with a side of andouille. Yes! But according to Johnsonville and the Harris poll, 71% of Americans hang out less than they used to. Why? Could it be that rivalries off the field are tearing us apart? Is it crazy to think a sausage-fueled tailgate party could unite us all? Can't hurt. Keep it juicy out there. Johnsonville, official sausage of the SEC.
7: Welcome back to Yeah, That's a Pepper Thing. First up, we've got Harrison wrapping his Dr. Pepper in a tiny quilt so it feels at home. Oh, how tender. That's a Pepper Thing. And over to Becca, who's whispering affirmations to her can.
8: You're sweet. 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
7: She swears it makes it taste better. It's not a science thing, but it's a Pepper Thing. Why do they all do it? All for that sweet, delicious, truly one-of-a-kind taste of Dr. Pepper. It's a Pepper Thing.
0: For Alabama, awfully tall task, down 7-1 against Texas's number 1-7, Tegan Kavan, in search of a 15th complete game this year. She has gone the distance to this point. She has struck out 10 Crimson Tide batters here today. She's thrown 97 pitches, scattered three hits, just the two-out solo home run in the first. Off the bat of Alexis Pupillo, otherwise an infield single. And then a hard hit single off of the third baseman, J.C. Nichols. That's been it. Just one walk, 10 Ks, throw 97 pitches to this point as Kavan will get the 6-7-8 hitters of Alabama. First up is Audrey Vandegrift, who stares at strike one. Vandegrift has not put the ball in play yet today. She has struck out twice, including with the bases loaded and one out in the fourth. That was Alabama's best chance. Vandegrift and the batter due up on deck, Ambry Taylor, both struck out to get out of the jam for Kavan. And Texas has largely cruised ever since. 1-1 the count to the lefty Vandegrift. Her 100th pitch upcoming for Kavan. Here it is. Fouled. Straight back. 2R left. Off of the... Oh, Van just took a tumble on the stairs. A young fella. He appears to be okay, but... Off the now closed promotion of the week. The T-Mobile blanket. The MVP of the week. As soon as he walked in, they had a couple hundred of them. They're all gone. Thank God we got a couple, because otherwise we may not have made it to today. The 1-2 to Vandegrift. Is a line shot into right field directly at Ashton Maloney. Makes the catch of the eyes for the first out. Ambry Taylor is 0 for 2 today, a ground out and a strikeout. Someone who's had a very nice week. Two home runs. Had one in the 7-1 win over Arkansas in which the Tide hit four home runs, three off Robin Heron. And then home run yesterday to open the scoring, and then an RBI base hit to close the scoring in the run rule. Down 0-1 here after a foul tip. Some Bama fans starting to make their way towards the exits. It's been all Texas here today. 0-1. Wave and a miss. Kavan hasn't gone to the off-speed a ton. When she has, it has worked magnificently. Because she's predominantly just pumped in fastball after fastball. See if she chooses to go back to it here. The 0-2, another off-speed. Swing and a miss, strike three. That's how she got Taylor last time. That's 11 strikeouts, two off her season high. And that'll bring us to the final out for Alabama. Garrett Griggs will pinch hit, a freshman from Phenix City, Alabama. She's 6 for 35 this year, a 171 average. Her first at-bat in a month since April the 7th against South Alabama. The last chance for Alabama here today. A slap hitter waves to the first offering, 0-1. Did get an at-bat against Texas last month. Went 0-for-1. All the way back in the lefty batter's box. The 1-1 is fouled straight back off the netting, and Texas is a strike away from an SEC championship in just its second year. Obviously, the defending national champs. They know a thing or two about hoisting trophies. And that's the expectation again this year. Alabama is just as capable, as are a lot of teams from the SEC. The 0-2 from Kavan. Swing and a miss. Strike three. A dozen strikeouts for Tegan Kavan. And Texas cruises to its first SEC tournament crown. A 7-1 final over Alabama. Took the lead in the top of the second and never looked back. Kavan did the rest. Had the bases loaded in the fourth. Not entirely her fault. There was a leadoff error. There was an infield single mixed in. There was a walk. Otherwise, she just motored through a very, very good Alabama lineup. Struck out. Four of the first six she faced, had six the first time through the order, and she struck out the last two, including the freshman Garrett Griggs was put into a very difficult situation. And three pitches, three strikes, and Texas will hoist its first tournament championship trophy in 21 years since 2005. T-shirts being handed out as the two teams shake hands at home plate. Fairly subdued celebration. There was a bigger celebration in Austin last year. You understand it. There's hopes that there's another bigger celebration in a few weeks' time in Austin. You understand why. But again, Alabama, number two in the RPI, had a case, maybe still does have a case, to be the number one overall seed. We'll see for the bracket reveal tomorrow. This is wide open. There's no powerhouse here this year. There's a lot of them. Texas, Alabama, Oklahoma, Florida, Arkansas, all basically your top five of your top six in the RPI. Nebraska hanging around. UCLA has a lot of capabilities. Florida State today won its 20th ACC championship. The field feels as wide open this year as it has in a long time. Tegan Kavan getting interviewed by the SEC Network. She might just be your most outstanding player as Texas is huddled down the first baseline, all gathered up with their T-shirts on. In a trophy presentation to come. 7 runs, 13 hits, an error, and 10 left on for the Longhorns. A run on just 3 hits, an error, 4 left on for the Crimson Tide. Tegan Kavan, her 22nd win on the year. Jocelyn Brisky takes her 3rd loss. 7-1 Texas, your SEC tournament champions. Dan Kortz has the postgame show driven by Mercedes-Benz next on the SEC Radio Network.
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13: Champion has been crowned in the SEC. 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
14: Dan Quartz back with you as the Texas Longhorns, their second year in the Southeastern Conference, claim their first softball championship as they are victorious over Alabama by a score of 7-1. As we welcome you to the post-game drive presented by Mercedes-Benz, we will now recap this one as Texas came up to bat first against Jocelyn Brisky in the circle for Alabama. Katie Stewart got a one-out single but was left stranded in scoring position. Alabama then came up against Tegan Caban. She was able to get the first two batters out, but then Alexis Pupillo came to bat.
15: 3-2 from the right-hander. Caban is skied deep to right field. Forget about it. A cursory glance from Ashton Maloney, and it's way out of here. Alexis Pupillo, her 17th home run of the year, her second this week, and Alabama gets on the board first. It's 1-0 tied.
14: Caban able to get the last out to keep the runs at one through one inning. Texas getting another one-out runner on a hit batter, then a single from Alyssa Sneed put runners at first and second. Then an infield single from J.C. Nichols loaded the bases. Then a pinch hitter in Victoria Hunter came to the plate and was looking for a big moment for her first hit.
15: Not too often you see a pinch hitter before the starter can even hit. The 0-1 is a ground ball to second. Diving stop, but it gets away from the second baseman. Young, the runner will score on the infield single from Hunter. Mike White taking some risks, and they're all paying off. It's 1-1 here in the second.
14: Then the top of the order came back up.
15: 1-2 from the SEC's pitcher of the year. Here's a ground ball. Diving stopped by the shortstop Hawkins. Throws to third. And the third baseman's off the bag. The run would have scored anyways, but everyone is safe as it pulled Ambry Taylor off the bag. That was a heck of a stop from Salen Hawkins. She wants a review. They're going to review it. Either way, it's 2-1 Texas.
14: A challenge from Alabama would overturn the play at third for the second out. A pop out would end the top of the second, and Alabama now trailing would go down in order in the second. The Longhorns then get two on with singles and one out, but leave them stranded in the third. Bama then went down in order again, still 2-1 Longhorns. Brisky then out of

0: walk to Viviana Martinez followed, then Leanne Good hit by a pitch, loaded the bases, and then disaster struck for Bama in the field.
1: The 2-0. Finally a strike, and it's a pop-up shallow left field. Long run in for Vandegrift. She camps. She dropped the ball. Stewart will score. The throw is in. Everyone goes station to station. Two runs will score with two outs. Martinez and Stewart. That's a disaster for Alabama. It's 5-1 Texas on a routine pop fly to left.
0: Moten gets the last out, but the damage done. An error got the leadoff hitter on for Bama in the fourth after a ground out and infield single put runners at the corners. Then a Marley Giles walk loaded the bases, still just one out. Audrey Vandegrift, though, then out on strikes, and then Ambry Taylor came up, and Tegan Kavan in the circle looked to perform her magic.
1: The 1-2 with two outs from Kavan. Off speed, swing and a miss. Strike three, pulled the string. Taylor out in front of it. And Tegan Kavan is able to wiggle out of the traffic jam and keep the lead at four for Texas.
0: That's today's play of the game presented by Sanderson Farms, official chicken of the SEC. 5-1 Texas. Bama leaves the bases loaded to end the fourth inning. Longhorns go down in order in the fifth while Bama went quietly as well. Alabama able to get the first out in the sixth, but then the SEC Player of the Year came up again and looked to leave her mark.
1: 3-2 pitch to Katie Stewart from the freshman. She skies one high and deep to left. A rain-making scoreboard-clearing home run from the SEC Player of the Year. And it's 6-1 Texas on Katie Stewart's 25th of the year.
0: Back-to-back singles with a wild pitch in between. Had runners at the corners again. Vic Moten, after being hit by a line drive on that second single, came out for Caitlin Palazzi. She then faced Reese Atwood.
1: One, Atwood swung and two. They weren't going to get her. Now here's a deep drive to left field that's caught at the track by Vandegrift. The runner from third will tag and score. So job done for Atwood. Gave it a ride. Never in danger of going out, but it adds some insurance. It's 7-1 Texas. Now two outs in the sixth.
0: Third out made, but Texas looking like they want to run away with this. Bama once again went down in order to end the sixth. Texas would get a couple two-out singles in the seventh, but leave them stranded, so Alabama had one last chance to make a comeback. Tegan Kavan just needed three more outs for a title. Audrey Vandegrift blew out to right. Then Ambry Taylor struck out to bring the Crimson Tide to their final out. Garrett Griggs, a pinch hitter, their final hope, then down to her final strike.
1: The defending national champs, they know a thing or two about hoisting trophies. And that's the expectation again this year. Alabama is just as capable as are a lot of teams from the SEC. The 0-2 from Kavan. Swing and a miss. Strike three. A dozen strikeouts for Tegan Kavan, and Texas cruises to its first SEC tournament crown, a 7-1 final over Alabama. Took the lead in the top of the second and never looked back. Kavan did the rest.
0: Texas a 7-1 winner as they're announcing the all-tournament team right now, and the most outstanding player, and Texas still looking to be presented the trophy from Commissioner Greg Sankey. We'll take one break, and then we'll come back, give you that all-tournament team and the final numbers when we return. Texas a 7-1 winner over Alabama to win the 2026 SEC Championship game, as Tegan Kavan was just named the most outstanding player. We'll take a break and give you the rest of the team to you in just a moment.
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3: 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We'll go through the tournament team and the final numbers before we sign off, as the SEC tournament team from Florida, Kendall Grover and Townsend Thomas making it. From University of Georgia, Emily Digby and Jaden Goodwin. From the runner-up, Alabama Crimson Tide, Jocelyn Brisky, Alexis Pupillo, and Ambry Taylor. And then from your champion, Texas Longhorns, Leanne Good, Tegan Kavan, Viviana Martinez, and JC Nichols. And the tournament most outstanding player is Tegan Kavan of the Texas Longhorns. So a congratulations to all those players and everyone this week for a great tournament as well. Time now for a look at the stats presented by Academy Sports and Outdoors. The final lines, Texas 7 runs on 13 hits, 1 error. They left 10 runners on base. Alabama 1 run on 3 hits, 1 error. They left 4 runners on base. The winning pitcher was Tegan Kavan, who is now 22-4 on the season. The loss goes to Jocelyn Brisky, who is 21-3. The final numbers are brought to you by Academy Sports and Outdoors. Fun can't lose. And since she was named the most outstanding player for the tournament, Tegan Kavan is our player of the game, brought to you by Bush's, that beautiful bean company. Kavan, another complete game this week, her second in 3 days. 1 run on 3 hits. She struck out 12 and walked only one batter. That only run on the Alexis Pupillo home run in the bottom of the first. She had a tremendous week as a complete game shutout Thursday against Ole Miss, and then the win today in the final. Well, that's going to do it for us. Before we go, though, we have some people that we need to thank, starting with the SIDs at all 15 schools here for the Southeastern Conference that helped us get all those pregame interviews that you heard during the Johnsonville pregame show. We need to thank them. They do a thankless job and a great one, to say the least. We also need to thank Commissioner Greg Sankey and Jill Skatarczyk of the SEC for helping get us set up as well. And some more people to thank here as well. We have Alex Goh and Jason Jennings of ESPN as well. And then Wyatt Kopelman back in our studio today, did a great job for us all week. I believe he was with us every day this week at some point and did a tremendous job on the board for us back in our SEC Network studios. Right now, though, we can't thank ourselves, but we can sign off. As for Rob Joyce and Zach DeBozart, who called games this week alongside me, Dan Quartz, we say so long. The next SEC Radio Network event will be at the SEC Baseball Tournament in Hoover. We thank you for making us a part of your week here in Lexington. Do so again in Hoover as well. Should be a fun time by all, as always. But we thank you again one more time, though, here on the postgame drive presented by Mercedes-Benz. Texas, your champions in SEC softball, defeating Alabama by a score of 7-1. And with that, we say so long. You all have a good night. However you've been listening to us today and this week, we thank you.
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